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16: 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Now looking forward, Husker baseball will open the 2027 season in Surprise, Arizona at the REV Entertainment College Baseball Series from February 19th through 21st. Joining the Huskers in Arizona will be Oregon State, UC Santa Barbara, and Vanderbilt. Nebraska track and field star Axelina Johansson has been named a semifinalist for the 2026 Bowerman Award, which is given to the most outstanding track athlete. This season in the shot put, Johansson has set the indoor collegiate record, the national championship meet record, school records, and the Swedish national record. At Big Ten Media Days in Chicago, Husker football will bring three players to represent the Big Red. 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
18: Line drive serve is in. Pass by Harper, set middle. Rebecca for the match. She got it! Call the Grand Kid. Nebraska wins another in 5 over Creighton. The Big Red remains perfect. 9-0 in 2025.
19: Britt Prince down the floor. Right down the middle of the
18: line. And up the top. Britt Prince scores. Are you kidding me? She's got 22. Timeout Virginia. That seal was better than super glue.
20: One ball, one strike.
19: Husker center fielder and leadoff hitter. This pitch is crushed to right. Sutherland to the track, to the wall. Mac Boyer just hit it off the scoreboard. A two-run bomb to right. And Nebraska has another two spot on the two-run shot from Boyer. It's 4-0 Nebraska.
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6: Oh, Kyle Crooks, you got again by the intern.
7: Unbelievable.
6: You went down this time.
7: Is this how you treat
6: somebody? You threatened everybody in this room that you were going to throw.
7: I was going to come out swinging if somebody tried to scare me coming back in.
6: So you walk in, you think you're in the clear, and then Chris pulled a
7: CSD different... of all people.
6: I know.
7: I considered him a friend. Somebody who I would share a wing Wednesday with, 25-cent wings. And he did that. Look, you need the tough times to learn who your friends are.
6: You know, it's your week or your year anniversary week, so...
7: This is how I get treated.
6: So we're hazing you this week.
7: Yeah, if the hazing, did you wait a year on the hazing? Usually that happens right away. By the way, we were talking during the break. Did you hear about this psychic came out and said that there was going to be an alien abduction that was going to take place during this Scotland-Brazil World Cup match, which is just completed. Brazil's beaten Scotland 3-0, as they say in soccer, pretty handily. But there's no aliens, so I'm a little bit disappointed.
6: I did not hear that. I'm not on social as much as you, so I did not hear that. But I'm glad that we survived the alien attack.
7: It's a Brazilian spiritualist. 23 million social media followers. She said she was looking in the future and that there were going to be aliens that were going to show up at this match.
6: Mm, wow.
7: So
6: quite a take. Shane said, I think CSD has a sneaky sense of humor. He definitely does.
7: And nothing sneaky about it.
6: Well, hey, did you see the football committee, the football oversight committee, some of the recommendations that they made today about... more practices in the spring, more time to get it done, shorter transfer portal window, less practices in the fall. Anything, any of those breakdowns or recommendations stand out to you?
7: Yeah, I mean, I just looking through it, limiting the transfer portal window, I think it was from 15 days to 10 days on the transfer portal window, if I was reading that. Yeah, so the committee's proposal would reduce the transfer portal window from 15 days to 10 days. The portal would open first business day following January 1st each year. And it opened every year from January 2nd to January 16th as previously used spring transfer window was eliminated. So they would limit the transfer portal window. I think coaches like the NFL model they're using with the OTAs and summer workouts and I don't mind it. The more that you move towards what we've seen in NFL-like model in the offseason and in the spring and the summer, I think coaches can get on board with that. As long as you're not taking a whole lot of practice time away and there's less time that these guys have an opportunity to coach these guys, then other than that, I don't see any issue with it.
6: We talked about this last night, but it is now going into effect, but the 5-5 rule, and so... starts either your 19th birthday or when you enroll in school, whichever comes first. And it's kind of over the last, I guess, since last night we got off the air and even throughout today, just some of the takes that have been happening. And we should probably clear up a little bit what's going to happen here. And I guess we'll probably find out more as we go. But in terms of what the rules are of how they've kind of laid it out, if you are an incoming freshman or someone that has played 4 years of eligibility, so as we've talked about, maybe those seniors with the volleyball team, so the Bergen Riley, Andy Jackson, Harper Murray, Laney Choboy, those types of players will probably have the decision to be able to come back for a fifth year. And then, the redshirt, the guys that have redshirted and have burned that redshirt year, they would probably more than likely want to use the old model. So if you're in school now, you can have the decision to use either the new model or the old model. Players that have used the redshirt already will want to use the old model, so they still have 4 years to play.
7: Yeah. I wonder, because we saw this with COVID, right? Roster numbers got a little wacky and wonky. So it's going to present a tough year with tough decisions and tough conversations if players decide to come back and adopt and take that fifth year. Is the math's not going to math for a lot of these rosters because you're going to have some people that you expected not to be in the program. Now, I would assume coaches forecasted that this was probably going to happen, so maybe there's those conversations.
6: I don't think anybody would complain about having those four players back for volleyball. Or like a Britt Prince, you know, some of those players that have been able to play. Price Sanford, you know, so we named some of those football players that you might be able to get back. So it's a good situation, but it also kind of maybe changes.
7: It just creates a tough math problem.
6: Yeah, the numbers that you can bring in the next year.
7: You know, you feel bad for the outgoing seniors, like this group of seniors that finished up this year because they don't get a chance to, you know, there's lawsuits that are probably going to be filed. I think there's soon to be a lawsuit that'll be on the books about getting those seniors from this past year an extra year of eligibility. But like we said, I think yesterday, you got to start somewhere with this rule, right? We can't leave. Then the numbers would get really out of whack.
6: Yeah.
7: If you had another senior class of players that had to be fit into rosters. So there's always going to be people that are upset with this, but this is, we're moving in the right direction, and it's good that the people that are seniors next year are going to get an opportunity to sort of have that decision.
6: So you'll see probably different circumstances for a while, but then that class of 2027 and beyond will all use the new model, but there will be certain players that will opt into either the new model or the old model. But I am just fascinated to see what some of these players that have made huge impacts that thought that they were going into their last year, what kind of decision they'll make.
7: Yeah, it's right here in our backyard. You mentioned volleyball. That's a massive one that this rule can affect. Now, we've talked about a little bit off air with the thought of 2028 and the Olympics. How does that factor in for that core of volleyball players? But for football, It's a bridge here because Trey Taylor's coming in as a new freshman in the 27 class. You're going to have a year that he most likely is going to want to sit out. They're not going to start him most likely as a true freshman. I don't think Trey and his family want that, and I don't think that the program's planning on doing that. But you could have Anthony Calandria back for another year. That could be a bridge year leading into Trey Taylor when he's ready to go in his second year on campus. So it's right also, in your backyard.
6: It also doesn't tie you down as to how much the freshman can play, though. You know, like you're not limited on how much the freshman can play. So if there's a blowout and Trey comes in, he's not limited to those four or five games. That
7: yeah, you can play him.
6: Yeah. So at any point, and same thing with the volleyball. I mean, we heard Danny Busbum Kelly on her show last fall, just how much Kenna Cogill came along throughout the season. And so even at the end of the season, say somebody's not ready at the beginning of the season, but then you go through a full season of practicing in the fall, and then they're ready to help contribute by the end of the season. I mean, I think it's beneficial that you're not forced to make a decision on a redshirt at the beginning of the year when somebody might come along so quickly that they could help you, and then you end up burning a redshirt, especially for those sports that don't have the luxury of what football does, where you have
7: four options
6: to play the games. And so I think it could be a good thing for some of those freshmen coming in.
7: Yeah, we said it yesterday, baseball and softball, right? You have freshmen that come in that probably aren't going to see a whole lot of reps in a season. You want to save them for a year. There's an opportunity to make them a part of the mix. Even in, you know, we go back to the football comparison, Trey Taylor, you know, he still has in the old system, he still have the 4-game limit. He come in, play a few bye games late in a blowout, but maybe things aren't working. Maybe you need to shake it up. Maybe Trey's ahead of schedule, and then all of a sudden you see him in a game against Purdue because you just want to shake things up, right, and see if that does something. And you just never know. That can accelerate a timeline for a guy like Trey Taylor and that 27 class that has a lot of good pieces.
6: So it'll be interesting here for the next few years, I guess, to see some of these decisions that will be made, especially this year for those seniors that kind of had something in their mind of what it was going to be, and now it completely changes and could completely change their plans. So, all right, got to get to a break. Coming up next, Kyle sat down with the new strength and conditioning coach for Nebraska men's basketball, Mike Chapman. Also, what is the segment called? Way Back Wednesday? When did it happen
7: Wednesday.
6: All right, that's coming up with Maddie Mills here also in a little bit as well. So still lots to come here on Sports Nightly. 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

0: issue to a lot of the new hires here in the athletic department. And one of the next hire that we're going to mention is a very important one. The new director of men's basketball strength and conditioning, Michael Chapman, joins us here in studio. Mike, it's good to chat with you. And 15 years of Division I experience, and we'll get to a lot of what led you here to Lincoln. But first things first, welcome to the Huskers. How does it feel?
1: Good. It's great. It feels great. Thank you so much. It's good to be here. It's been really, really a cool experience. Everyone's been really welcoming.
0: Yeah. And, you know, when you think of your experience and your journey here to Lincoln, your last stop, of course, 2 years with the LSU Tigers and working with their men's basketball program, when you go through, you know, the interview process and you're talking to Fred and you're talking to everybody on the staff, what stood out about this place, Nebraska specifically?
1: A lot of it was Fred. I mean, he's such a professional. The program is doing well, and it's not just that, but it's how they're going about doing it. They're building it the right way. And I think in a day and age in college athletics and college basketball where people are so focused on money and transactional things, he still has a lot of those values where he cares about relationships, cares about things that matter to me. And that was really the calling card. You know, I've been doing this for a while, and what you learn over time is the people make the place. And so when you get here and you meet them, the staff, and you meet some of the kids and you go around campus and everyone's so welcoming, it really makes it a good experience and hard to turn down.
0: Yeah, I can think of all the places that you've been and all the relationships that you've made with coaches and student athletes. It's got to be the most gratifying part of the job when you see guys that you have trained and helped build up their careers and bolster their confidence, go on to do great things. Is that the best part of and most rewarding part of this job, is those relationships you make over time?
1: Yeah, I mean, I'm a big relationship person. And if you want to know anything about my program and why it works so well, it works because of the relationships. I think relationships, whether they are business, romantic, sports, whatever, they're investment in return, mm-hmm. right? And does that mean you're always going to be perfect? Absolutely not. But with my athletes who work with me, knows they're going to get my best every single day. And I'm going to require their best in turn from that. And it's not just your best as a basketball player, but as a man or a woman, a person. I want the person to be good. And I think that's what makes what I do work so well, because of relationships and how it goes. And it's so rewarding to see someone come in and maybe not be highly touted. Mm-hmm. And then leave and go get drafted. Or maybe it's a kid that comes in as a walk-on and ends up being like a Fortune 500 business leader, right? Development in the weight room takes places at different levels, at different places for different people. And it's your job as a strength coach to important to them things you can to make them successful over time, not just in sport, but across life.
0: What have you learned about this group here in the early going? This is probably the most important time for you. You're creating those relationships like we mentioned, but this is where a lot of that strength conditioning work really gets implemented and helps you late in the year. You toughen these guys up in June and July and August. So what is that? What are these coming weeks and months look like? And what is your process been getting to know the guys?
1: Yeah, I mean, my process has been pretty simple. I told the guys day one, you're going to get my very best every single day. I'm going to require yours every single day. We're not going to have good days every day, but if there's something going on, that's fine. We'll figure it out. We'll work through it. We'll work through it together. And so we've come in early, and we've done some evaluations, and we've seen some areas that we need to grow with the guys. And I've been doing a lot of challenging of them, and they're answering the bell. And so I'm going to keep challenging them and keep raising the standard and keep raising the standard. I believe there's a certain way to do things, and I'm going to do it that way. And I'm not going to deviate from the plan, and I'm going to keep the standard where it is consistently. And people who can't meet that, I'm going to go and get them and bring them up there with me. Mm-hmm. And so that's kind of how our process has been. But they're training hard, they're doing well, we're gelling, and we're really developing some great work capacity right now, and a little taste of doing something hard every day.
0: Chatting with Mike Chapman, the new director of men's basketball strength and conditioning here with the Huskers. You learn a lot as you go. Like you said, you've had a decade plus of Division I experience. Who are your mentors along the way? You have to learn a lot, take bits and pieces of people as you go. Who are some of the people that stand out to you?
1: Gail Hatch is probably my biggest mentor because he got me started. He's the most consistent man I know in my life. You know, I worked for him for 3 years. He wore the same exact outfit every day, coached me the exact same every day, and required the exact same from me every day. And that consistency brought forth a level of comfort. And I think, you know, he's an expert in his field. He's way ahead of his time. But, you know, he was really good. Todd Wright is a huge mentor of mine. He currently runs the Clippers organization right now, but he is he's the first person to challenge me intellectually. You know, before I got to him, I was like a sledgehammer. And then he kind of turns you into a surgeon just with how do you understand movement? How do you move? How do you create a good mover? And so I've been able to marry these multiple systems where it's not just lifting weights, but are you becoming a better mover as well? Are you becoming a better athlete, right? So if you gain 30 pounds, but you can't move and you're not jumping better, we fail, right? But on the flip side, if you gain no weight and you're running faster and jumping higher and you can't hold your positions, and if we fail. So we have to find that medium point to find exactly where we need to be to get it done. And I'm very grateful for Todd. I'm very grateful for Coach Hatch. I've worked for a lot of guys, so I'm sure I'm missing some people. But, you know, I think those two people had the greatest impact on him because one gave me a start and one gave me a path. And my philosophy is simply those two people in a nutshell. And I keep finding little things to loop in around it.
0: Yeah. And, you know, when you think you touched on something there, challenging guys intellectually, you know, I want to kind of branch off that, but the mental component of your job, because when you play at this level, it can be incredibly hard to be consistent all the time as a student athlete, but not just getting to these guys physically and making them bigger, faster, stronger, but helping them mentally, helping sharpen their mind, getting them tougher in that regard. How much is that a part of your job, is helping these guys along mentally?
1: I think it's extremely important. From the standpoint of it's just like, you're with me every day. And so one thing I think I've heard Fred say a couple of times is not too high, not too low. I love that. That's me. I try to stay pretty even keel most of the time.
0: Is that hard?
1: It is.
0: Is that one of the hardest parts of your job? Because maybe you're having a bad day personally, right? But you have to bring the same energy every day. That's got to be incredibly hard to do.
1: Yeah. You know, if I'm 100% honest with you, man, it is very hard to be the same person every single day because we all have life, and life hits us with different things at different times. But when I step into that room and I have 15 people depending on me in that room, I have another group of people depending on me upstairs, I don't have time to think about myself in that moment. And I think sometimes that's a really challenging thing for coaches, especially strength coaches, because you spend so much time pouring into other people. Mm-hmm. But also in some ways it's therapeutic because it gives you an escape for whatever you have going on, and you kind of lose yourself in the job. And that's the beauty of what I do. I've lost myself in the job a lot. And because I love the job, it kind of makes things okay. But yes, it is a challenging thing.
0: Chatting with Mike Chapman, the new director of men's basketball strength and conditioning. Take people inside a weight room session with you. Is it a lot of yelling and screaming? Is it a lot of just talking to? What are the sounds? What are the acoustics of a Mike Chapman workout in the weight room?
1: Yeah, I mean, I wouldn't say I'm a huge yeller. I also wouldn't say that I'm quiet. I'm whatever I got to be at the time. So if I need to be quiet, I'll be quiet. If I need to get loud, I'll get loud. But the one thing you consistently hear is just your teaching. And you hear a lot of teaching. I mean, I'm not one of those guys that's just like, hey, go do it. I'm going to coach every rep, every set, every movement from the time you walk into the room, from the time you leave out. And I'm going to control every second of that session. So there's not a whole lot of free time. You hear a lot of pitter-patter of feet running from spot to spot, place dropping. I have a good assistant I brought with me up here who's pretty good, and he got a good bark to him too. And so what you hear is urgency. and you have urgency and intent and effort. And I think that is what this thing is built on. But no, I'm not yelling, screaming, and cussing guys out. If I have to, I will. But I've always found, like, if you tell them, hey, I'm doing it with you, like, if you're having a bad day, it's because I didn't get the job done. It's my job to find what you got to do and meet you where you are and get you to where you have to go. And that is the job of a leader. And leaders don't get to have bad days.
0: Mm-hmm. And, you know, I could tell because you have a pretty good voice for a strength coach. Usually it's all scratchy by the time. But, you know, every strength coach I've met, for the most part, they don't have a voice because it's just yelling and screaming all the time. You know, getting to know Fred throughout this process, he's very big on nutrition, and this is a big hire for him. What did you learn maybe about Fred? You talked a little bit in the beginning about Fred and his process, but can you dive more into that, what you've learned about Coach Hoiberg? And, you know, they're coming off an incredible season, as you know, but what have you learned about him and his process?
1: Yeah, he's been really impressive. The amount of level of detail you see in coaching, the consistency you see in coaching, the willingness to adapt to new people and learn and support what you have going on is elite. As a human being, I've been thoroughly impressed by him. As a coach, I've been thoroughly impressed by what I'm watching, and it's cool to see a coach that still believes in relationships. You know, a lot of times you see, you know, kids having a troubled day. It's like, are paying too much money to go on? Now he's doing the work, and I appreciate it.
0: Yeah,
1: I appreciate it. It's easy to come to work and work for a boss who's working with you, and so just seems like a genuine human being who's always seems to be doing the best of what the people around him need, and that's very admirable. From his standpoint,
0: what are some areas outside of, you know, do you teach your guys yoga or any sort of other training outside of the weightlifting? You know, sports science is a big deal too. Maybe we can dive a little bit more into that. But are there other techniques of getting these guys ready mentally and physically?
1: Yeah. So in that aspect, I am a little bit old school. I do believe in being where your feet are and understanding mindfulness and all that type of stuff. When you come into something and you're preparing to go do something hard, you got to do hard stuff. Mm-hmm. And so right now we're in the process of callousing them for hard things. And we're going, when we get through that stuff and we learn how to handle that the right way and we get better at handling that, then we'll add some of the pieces to it. But sometimes you got to put in some chaos first to learn how to, know how to swim when the water gets hard. Mm-hmm. And so I'm going to put them in the deep end and give them the tools to teach them how to swim. And then we're going to keep stacking them, right? Stacking from there. But over time, there will be a level of mindfulness, if you want to call it that, to what we do. What goes into being an elite competitor? What goes into being an elite team? What does that look like from us? What does that sound like from you? You know, when you're around a team for a while, you can watch the warm-ups and hear them and be like, today don't really feel, something doesn't seem right today, you know what I mean? And so what we're going to learn what that is with this group, and we're going to cultivate it, and we're going to protect it. And hopefully we have success because of it.
0: You know, sports science, too, is a huge part of gathering analytics, gathering numbers, gathering information on guys individually. How much has that changed in your time since hopping into strength conditioning at the Division I level to where it is now? It's a completely different game, is it not?
1: Yeah, it is. I mean, I started in the SWAC, so we didn't have great resources from that standpoint, but we had great people, and we didn't collect a whole lot other than just the pure numbers, right? And so over time, you get more experience with the sports psych and sports science stuff, and you start to get a feel for what it is. And I'm really big on not overdoing it. You know, like, let's not overload the system. Let's get exactly what we need, not too much. And then, once we get what we need, let's use it. Mm-hmm. And so that's kind of my approach. Let's venom dose it, minimal effective dosage, and then go from there. Keep it simple, keep it rolling.
0: Chatted with Mike Chapman, director of men's basketball strength and conditioning. You know, when you think about tailoring a program for every student athlete individually, right? Creating an individual plan for each player. I assume you're probably in the throes of doing a lot of that right now. What does that look like for you? I would imagine that's a ton of work to make sure. One, you got to learn the guys, and then you got to create a specific plan. I know you're doing team wide stuff, and you're trying to strengthen them as a collective. But eventually, does that branch into okay, what does it look like individually for each guy, and creating a plan for each guy?
1: Yeah, so I think within the team, if you come and watch, there's nuances for everybody even going on differently in the team segment, right? And then as we get deeper into this thing and I have a better understanding of them, they have a better understanding of me, what we'll start to stack into that is more opportunities of what I call PDP, player development plans. And so it'll be just something geared toward them. It'll be one-on-one sessions. Now, there's a group of guys already who I have on ankle protocol who I know, maybe you've had injuries, ankle stuff. Like, they're already getting started with that, so I can get ahead of that. So it's like a few guys that we have doing that. But it does take a little time. What you find is a lot of times in sports, because it's a repetitive motion, guys fall into buckets. So you got guys. These four guys have this, these have this, these have that, and you can bucket them. So right now they're in like generalized buckets. Mm-hmm. And as we get closer, those buckets become smaller cups. And we start to fill those cups. And that's kind of how we're going about this process. But it's a good process. You know, you got some really good guys, like Price is really individual right now. So it's working out well. It does take some time, but it's almost like a human jigsaw puzzle. It's what makes the job fun.
0: Yeah, it's unique. And I'm looking at your path here. You know, you think of all the schools that you've been at, and I could list them off here: Southern Louisiana, Southern Miss, Penn State, Texas, Michigan, Towson, LSU, Stanford, as well. I'm probably missing a couple there, but. That's this business, right? Yeah. And that's you learn at different spots, you're at different places, you pick up different things. How many different sports have you had the opportunity to work? I know you were doing some men's golf at Stanford along with the men's basketball stuff. You're at LSU doing the men's basketball stuff, but have you had a lot of different sports, I would imagine, under your belt?
1: Yeah, I've done a lot of sports. I've done bowling, rifling, cheer and dance, soccer, baseball, volleyball, men's volleyball, field hockey, ice hockey, men's ice hockey, track and field, throws, sprints, jumps. volleyball, which is my favorite one by far. Yeah. If I could,
0: like, the explosiveness, getting the explosiveness out of a volleyball.
1: Yeah. Like, if I could have went into something that was like the best thing for me, that I love the most, I'd be a volleyball strength coach. Yeah. But there are certain reasons that you stay in basketball. I love basketball as well, but I love it. So I've done a ton of sports. I've done football. I've done the tanks. I've done mid-skill. I've done the skill. I've done the quarterbacks. I've done the kickers. I've done a little bit of everything. When I was at Towson, I was an assistant AD, so I oversaw a whole department. So I had 15 sports under me, a staff of six. I think I was one of the few people in the country that oversaw football as a basketball strength coach as well. So I have a lot of experience. But all that to be said, when you look at what it is, the human body is a human body. It moves in the sagittal, frontal, transverse plane. You absorb force. You produce force. You decelerate. You accelerate. And then that's it.
0: Yeah, I like that. You said a lot of words there. I have no idea. Yeah. Sagittal, and there's a lot of things in there. Maybe Seamus can write definitions on some of those words you just said. Moving to Lincoln, and how do you like the town so far? It's a college town, right? It's pretty cool.
1: You know, I'll be honest. Coming here, that was one of my biggest things. I don't know if I can.
0: Well, that's everybody says that, and it's the same thing with recruiting. You just got to get people here to see it.
1: Yeah, I don't know if I can live here, and then the city's fine.
0: Yeah,
1: it's the city itself. Like, what's in the city? What's going around? Like, it's fine. Like, everything he wants here. Mm-hmm. You know, I was thinking, like, there'd be no Chick-fil-A. One wall.
0: Runza? Have you had Runza?
1: I haven't had that yet, no.
0: Okay. Neither have I, but we got it. My first year, too, that was the biggest thing. Got to have Runza.
1: I was thinking maybe one Walmart. You know, I was thinking more like Starkville, Mississippi.
0: Right, yeah, it's not that.
1: Yeah, so when I got here, I was like, oh, shoot. You know, all right, I think I can figure this out. Like, I think you're right. Just getting here, but when you just say Nebraska, you're like, and I'm from the South, too. Like, you got to think, like, I've grown up in the South my entire life. We're like, we don't think about, like, when we start thinking Midwest, it's like, I don't know what we think, but it's not Nebraska, and we don't think West Coast is like Texas.
2: To Florida, Florida to Virginia, Maryland down. Right, that like that's kind of the thing you grew up in. I obviously as I've gotten older, I've traveled more, but it's been really cool. But one of the most impressive things for me has been here is like the fans. Like I've been like random places,
0: different,
2: and people come and talk to me, and like I'm pretty introverted, so I don't really love to talk, but. I'm like, oh, shoot, as opposed to, like, some places it's just not like that.
0: Yeah.
2: Like, no one cares about basketball, and they make sure you know it.
0: Yeah.
2: And it's been cool to be in a place where you guys care, but it's not just to care about basketball. It's to care about all of your sports.
0: Mm-hmm.
2: You know, I remember on my interview, I was walking around and talking to people. I didn't hear one sport say something negative about the other sport. Oh, we want them to do good. Oh, we root for them. Oh, we hope they do well. I mean, I've been a lot of schools. That's not the place at a lot of places. So to see that type of unity in the university is really cool. And I think that helps drive success because everyone's supporting each other instead of trying to prey on someone's downfall.
0: Yeah.
2: And so I think that has been by far one of the most impressive things I've seen.
0: Yeah. Well, welcome to Husker Nation. Mike Chapman, new director of men's basketball strength and conditioning. It's going to be a lot of fun getting a chance to watch you work and welcome to the Huskers. Welcome to Lincoln. Thanks so much for hopping in studio with us.
2: Thanks for having me.
0: Great stuff with Mike Chapman. Again, you'll be hearing a lot more from him and doing great work with men's basketball as the summer workouts are underway. We'll continue with more of the show right after this.
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21: 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All right, well, let's get right to it. It's time for another one of our summer segment series, and we got Maddie Mills joining us. It's When That Happened Wednesday.
22: When That Wednesday.
21: Okay, all right, here we go.
0: You hear this music underneath?
21: No.
0: This is very, get set to do the salsa or something.
21: Okay, all right.
0: All right.
22: All right. You know how this works, Greg?
21: Yes.
22: All right. We're ready to go.
0: Well, let's let the audience know how this
21: works.
0: Well,
21: we got to hurry because we don't have much time.
0: It's got to be quick. All right.
21: He's going to give...
22: I'm going to give clues about different years, and we're going to try and guess the year. So, okay. I got three of them for us today. First clue, Toy Story 1 is released, and it's the first fully animated movie.
21: 1998?
22: No.
0: Let's let it roll.
22: Timothy Chalamet was born. The Huskers won a national title in both football and volleyball.
21: 1997.
22: Oh. Michael Jordan says he's back.
21: 1995.
22: 95, yeah.
0: It's not a competition, by the way. We're both working in tandem. So you shouting out incorrect answers doesn't help us.
21: Those are my legit answers. Like, I really thought. Okay.
22: And then I guess the last one of that one was The Trial of the Century.
21: OJ.
22: Yeah. All right, next year, Oprah hosts her last show ever after 25 years.
0: Okay.
22: This one's for Kyle here. The Carter 4 is released by Little Wayne.
0: I'd say that's probably 2013.
22: In the area, right in the right area. Packers win their most recent Super Bowl.
0: That was against the Steelers. So was that 2012? 2014? 2015?
22: No.
0: 2011?
22: There you go, yeah. And then Nebraska makes the move to the Big Ten in 2011 as well.
21: Okay. Yeah.
22: And Kyrie Irving picked first overall in the NBA draft after just 11 games, I think, in college.
0: Okay.
22: Our final year, the first reusable space shuttle was launched.
0: Reusable.
22: Rhonda Ravel plays her first season of softball at Nebraska as a player. Larry Bird won his first ring. Ronald Reagan was inaugurated as president.
21: Is it 84?
22: Close.
0: 82?
21: 80.
0: 81?
22: 81, yep, yep. We had it surrounded there. So,
0: yeah, we're not very good this week.
21: No, I've told you I'm not good at this at all.
22: Last week, first hint I gave Kyle.
0: So got the first one, 03.
21: Was it a rap music clue?
0: It was.
21: Scott do pretty good at it?
22: He wasn't there that day.
0: No.
21: That was Camden.
22: Camden filled in. Chris helped out a little bit too.
0: Camden was terrible.
21: I'm not good at it. I don't... I don't associate, like, I'm just not good at, like, retaining years. So I know, like, the stuff that you're saying, but I just can't tell you the year.
0: It's
21: fun to walk down memory lane.
0: Was that the last clue? Was that the last year?
22: Raiders of the Lost Ark.
0: Okay, but that was the last sequence. Yep. Okay, because the music just ended abruptly, and there was nothing. Just said, "All right, boom."
21: It's crazy that Toy Story started that long ago, and now we're starting. I feel like Camden has mentioned
0: Toy Story 5
21: every time we've done the. Social media or social. What is yours? I can't get these segments.
22: Pop culture
21: with Camden.
0: Camden and Chris were going to see Toy Story 5.
21: That's what I thought. I thought 1995 was too early for Toy Story for animation.
22: I should just watch it today. I went back to the first one. Yeah, not the first time I watched it. I watched the first one.
21: Okay.
22: Today, good movie, solid movie.
0: Now it's well known Toy Story 3 is the best of them. Correct.
21: I haven't seen 3. I've seen 1 and 2, but I have not seen anything after
1: 3
21: 1 and 2.
1: 3 is very solid.
0: Okay.
21: What happens in 3?
22: At the trash.
1: I don't want to spoil it.
22: I think it's the evil teddy bear.
21: So. Oh, okay.
22: Evil teddy bear.
0: I think this is a tremendous segment.
21: Okay. Yeah. I do too, yeah. All right, let's get to a break. We're back to wrap up the show next. Thanks, Maddie.
22: Yeah, of course.
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21: And welcome back. Final couple minutes left here of this Wednesday night edition of Sports Nightly with Kyle Crooks and Jessica Cootie. So coming up tomorrow night on the show, we continue the Hall of Fame series. You had quite the combo.
0: Yes, Cassandra Luthold, who is a all-time Husker bowler, bowled for the legendary Bill Straub. Paul Klempa, of course, was on that staff as well, won a national championship in 2009, was the national bowler of the year in 2010. So that continues our Hall of Fame. I don't know if we call it series. I feel like I want to create my own series. You have the newcomer series. We have the Hall of Fame series as well.
21: I had a chance today to chat with the freshmen, a couple of the freshmen of Nebraska volleyball, Jaden Robinson and Keani Williams, and they were absolutely a delight. And so I'll play one of those conversations for you tomorrow. But it's just amazing, you know, just, again, when you commit to Nebraska volleyball and you commit as soon as you can, back in June of your going into your, what, junior year, and they are just so polished, and they've been interviewed so many times, and but they have such great personalities, and just, you know, getting a sense that how well that this team, even though they've got a lot of people that are coming back, how well they're accepting these freshmen. And hey, these are two freshmen that you maybe thought going into this year they'd redshirt potentially, and here they are. They're going to get to utilize them if you know, they earn their playing time.
0: Yeah, bringing in the best of the best, so that'll be fun. And joke of the week as well tomorrow. Can you believe it? Playing, another week plus, and then in best of on Friday.
21: They were playing rock paper scissors to see who's going to do it. I'm not sure who.
0: Last week was Coatney. Camden almost killed off the segment 2 weeks ago, so maybe Camden has a revenge tour this time. Who knows?
21: Camden said it's not me. He's given it a break for a while. All right. Well, thanks to Matt and CSD and Camden, and for Kyle Crooks, I'm Jessica Goody. We'll talk to you tomorrow night on Sports Nightly.
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31: News. I'm John Saucier. Ukraine says they struck a major natural gas processing plant and two satellite communication centers as the country continues to launch long-range attacks into Russia. President Trump calls Ukrainian President Volodymyr Zelensky courageous.
32: No matter how you look at it, he's doing pretty well. He's holding his own, at least. A lot of people dying on both sides, but I think he's doing pretty well.
31: Meanwhile, Republicans say Democrats are panicking about far-left Democratic socialists running ahead of the November midterms, especially in races like New York, where they're being backed by New York City Mayor Zohran Mamdani. Florida Republican Senator Ashley Moody on Fox Business says,
33: it is calling all law enforcement pigs. It is talking about seizing production. I mean, this is more communism. They can call themselves democratic socialists all they want, all day long, but these are communists.
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10: 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Weather.
12: Slight chance for storms tonight. Otherwise, mainly cloudy skies expected. Lows dip down to about 62. Winds out of the northwest around 5 miles per hour. Cloudy skies expected tomorrow. Chance of thunderstorms. Highs level off around 75. Cloudy tomorrow night. Chance for showers. Lows level off around 61. Slight chance of rain showers. Friday. Highs around 78. 85. Cloudy skies Saturday. I'm weatherology meteorologist Laura Lockwood on News Channel Nebraska. Currently 79.
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4: News Channel Nebraska AccuWeather.
5: Slight chance for storms tonight. Otherwise, mainly cloudy skies expected. Lows dip down to about 62. Winds out of the northwest around 5 miles per hour. Cloudy skies expected tomorrow. Chance of thunderstorms. Highs level off around 75. Cloudy tomorrow night. Chance for showers. Lows level off around 61. Slight chance of rain showers. Friday, highs around 78. 85. Cloudy skies Saturday. I'm weatherology meteorologist Laura Lockwood on News Channel Nebraska. Right now, 77.
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2: News. I'm Deborah Valentine. The U.S. Labor Department is threatening to cut jobless benefits for states refusing to crack down on unemployment fraud. Acting Labor Secretary Keith Sunderland tells Fox Business he sent a letter to 53 governors of states and territories.
3: The most important thing for us is making sure that these states stop paying first and verifying later. That's how the money goes to criminals. That's how the money goes overseas. That's how money goes to dead peoples.
2: The Labor Department claims the most glaring examples of unemployment fraud are California, New York, and Illinois. Kansas City police believe a body found in the basement of a burned house in Independence, Missouri, is that of Oscar Munoz Sanchez. A nationwide manhunt was launched for him in connection with last week's deadly shooting spree, which killed one person. President Trump kicking off America's 250th birthday celebration in Washington, D.C. with the opening of the Great American State Fair. 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
13: Slight chance for storms tonight. Otherwise, mainly cloudy skies expected. Lows dip down to about 62. Winds out of the northwest around 5 miles per hour. Cloudy skies expected tomorrow. Chance of thunderstorms. Highs level off around 75. Cloudy tomorrow night. Chance for showers. Lows level off around 61. Slight chance of rain showers. Friday, highs around 78. 85, cloudy skies Saturday. I'm weatherology meteorologist Laura Lockwood on News Channel Nebraska. Right now, 77.
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1: Slight chance for storms tonight. Otherwise, mainly cloudy skies expected. Lows dip down to about 62. Winds out of the northwest around 5 miles per hour. Cloudy skies expected tomorrow. Chance of thunderstorms. Highs level off around 75. Cloudy tomorrow night. Chance for showers. Lows level off around 61. Slight chance of rain showers. Friday, highs around 78. 85, cloudy skies Saturday. I'm weatherology meteorologist Laura Lockwood on News Channel Nebraska. Currently, it's 75 degrees.
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1: News. I'm Ted Lindner. President Trump met with the Secretary General of the Alliance, Mark Rutte, at the White House today. The president saying he just wants one thing from NATO.
2: I just want their loyalty. We don't need their money. We don't need anything. We have the most powerful military in the world by far. But I just want loyalty. You know, we're so loyal to them.
1: The meeting today comes ahead of next month's NATO summit in Turkey. And back-to-back powerful earthquakes slam in Venezuela Wednesday night, collapsing buildings in the capital of Caracas and leaving residents shaken. U.S. Geological Survey saying the first earthquake had a magnitude 7.1, and its epicenter was west of the community of Morón, located along the country's Caribbean coast. The USGS reported an even larger 7.5 magnitude earthquake struck just a minute later. Authorities fear there are fatalities. 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
11: Slight chance for storms tonight. Otherwise, cloudy skies expected. Lows dip down to about 62. Northwesterly winds around 5 miles per hour. Cloudy tomorrow. Chance of thunderstorms. High temperatures reach up to 75. Cloudy tomorrow night. Chance of rain showers, 61. Slight chance for showers. Friday, high temperatures reach up to 78. 85, overcast skies. Saturday. I'm weatherology meteorologist Laura Lockwood on News Channel Nebraska. Currently, it's 73 degrees.
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2: Slight chance of thunderstorms tonight. Otherwise, mainly cloudy skies expected. Lows dip down to about 62. Northwesterly winds around 5 miles per hour. 75 tomorrow. Chance of thunderstorms. Chance of rain showers tomorrow night. Lows around 61. Cloudy skies expected. Upper 70s Friday with a slight chance for showers. Mid 80s cloudy Saturday. I'm weatherology meteorologist Laura Lockwood on News Channel Nebraska. Currently, it's 73 degrees.
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4: News. I'm Sue Guzman. President Trump formally kicking off celebrations for America's 250th anniversary Wednesday night with a rally at the National Mall.
5: Tonight, as we stand on the edge of our 250th year of independence, I am thrilled to declare that America is back.
4: The rally included a series of flyovers, music from military bands, and, of course, Lee Greenwood singing God Bless the USA. The fair will continue for the next 16 days. President Trump abruptly canceling today's planned signing of a bipartisan housing bill, demanding Congress first pass the Save America Act. Senate Minority Leader Chuck Schumer slamming that move.
6: Donald Trump had a unique, rare chance to help the American people, and he refused.
4: The president claims the voting overhaul bill is a national emergency. 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
15: Slight chance of thunderstorms tonight. Otherwise, mainly cloudy skies expected. Lows dip down to about 62. Northwesterly winds around 5 miles per hour. 75 tomorrow. Chance of thunderstorms. Chance of rain showers tomorrow night. Lows around 61. Cloudy skies expected. Upper 70s Friday with a slight chance for showers. Mid-80s cloudy Saturday. I'm weatherology meteorologist Laura Lockwood on News Channel Nebraska. Right now, it's 72 degrees.
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0: This Look at Your Community Notebook is brought to you by Ambassador Health, your local family-owned leader in post-hospital rehabilitation and long-term care. The Morton James Public Library will host its monthly board meeting on the second Monday of the month from 4 to 5 at the library. 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The next library board meeting will be on July 8th. 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
2: Slight chance of thunderstorms tonight. Otherwise, mainly cloudy skies expected. Lows dip down to about 62. Northwesterly winds around 5 miles per hour. 75 tomorrow. Chance of thunderstorms. Chance of rain showers tomorrow night. Lows around 61. Cloudy skies expected. Upper 70s Friday with a slight chance for showers. Mid-80s cloudy Saturday. I'm weatherology meteorologist Laura Lockwood on News Channel Nebraska. Right now, it's 72 degrees.
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5: News. I'm Ted Lindner. The FIFA World Cup underway in major cities across the U.S., Mexico, and Canada. The U.S. men's team on a two-game winning streak. Speaking to supporters at Freedom 250's Great American State Fair Wednesday night, President Trump said it's like having a Super Bowl every day.
6: I know everyone joins me in wishing Team USA good luck in their match tomorrow against Turkey in Los Angeles.
5: The U.S. and Turkey. The U.S. and Turkey kick off at SoFi Stadium Thursday night at 10 p.m. Eastern Time. And President Trump meeting with the Secretary General of the Alliance, Mark Rutte, at the White House. The president saying he just wants one thing from NATO.
7: I just want their loyalty. We don't need their money. We don't need anything. We have the most powerful military in the world by far. But I just want loyalty. You know, we're so loyal to them.
5: The meeting comes ahead of next month's NATO summit in Turkey. 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
2: Mainly cloudy skies expected overnight with a chance of thunderstorms. Lows dip down to about 62. North winds around 5 miles per hour. Chance of thunderstorms Thursday. Daytime highs approaching 75. Cloudy skies expected. Chance for showers Thursday night 61. Slight chance of rain showers Friday. Highs around 78. 85. Cloudy skies expected Saturday. I'm weatherology meteorologist Laura Lockwood on News Channel Nebraska. Right now, it's 71 degrees.
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4: Mainly cloudy skies expected overnight with a chance of thunderstorms. Lows dip down to about 62. North winds around 5 miles per hour. Chance of thunderstorms Thursday. Daytime highs approaching 75. Cloudy skies expected. Chance for showers Thursday night, 61. Slight chance of rain showers Friday. Highs around 78. 85. Cloudy skies expected Saturday. I'm weatherology meteorologist Laura Lockwood on News Channel Nebraska. Currently, it's 72 degrees.
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5: News. I'm Sue Guzman. President Trump formally kicking off celebrations for America's 250th anniversary Wednesday night with a rally at the National Mall.
6: Tonight, as we stand on the edge of our 250th year of independence, I am thrilled to declare that America is back.
5: The rally included a series of flyovers, music from military bands, and Lee Greenwood singing God Bless the USA. The fair will continue for 16 days. President Trump abruptly canceling a planned signing of a bipartisan housing bill Wednesday, demanding Congress first pass the Save America Act. Senate Minority Leader Chuck Schumer slamming that move.
7: Donald Trump had a unique, rare chance to help the American people, and he refused.
5: And the president says the voting overhaul of the bill is a national emergency. 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

0: 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They remind you to have your AC unit checked and serviced to ensure your unit's ready for the hot months ahead. 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
4: Mainly cloudy skies expected overnight with a chance of thunderstorms. Lows dip down to about 62. North winds around 5 miles per hour. Chance of thunderstorms, Thursday, daytime highs approaching 75, cloudy skies expected. Chance for showers, Thursday night, 61. Slight chance of rain showers, Friday, highs around 78. 85, cloudy skies expected, Saturday. I'm weatherology meteorologist Laura Lockwood on News Channel Nebraska, currently 68.
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5: News Channel Nebraska AccuWeather.
6: Chance of thunderstorms overnight. Otherwise, cloudy skies expected. Lows dip down to about 62. Northwest winds around 5 miles per hour. Highs around 75. Thursday, slight chance of rain showers. Cloudy skies expected. Thursday night, chance for showers. Lows level off around 61. Slight chance of thunderstorms. Friday, high of 78. 85, cloudy skies expected. Saturday. I'm weatherology meteorologist Laura Lockwood on News Channel Nebraska. Right now, 68.
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2: News, I'm Ted Lindner. President Trump met with the Secretary General of the Alliance, Mark Rutte, at the White House on Wednesday. The president saying he just wants one thing from NATO.
3: I just want their loyalty. We don't need their money. We don't need anything. We have the most powerful military in the world by far. But I just want loyalty. You know, we're so loyal to them.
2: Wednesday's meeting comes ahead of next month's NATO summit in Turkey. And tragedy in Venezuela as a pair of powerful earthquakes rocked the country. A magnitude 7.2 quake struck first, roughly 100 miles west of Caracas, followed by a 7.5 magnitude quake just minutes later. Acting Venezuelan President Rodriguez saying at least 32 people are dead, over 700 are injured. President Trump posting on Truth Social saying that the U.S. stands ready, willing, and able to help. 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
7: News Channel Nebraska AccuWeather.
8: Chance of thunderstorms overnight. Otherwise, cloudy skies expected. Lows dip down to about 62. Northwest winds around 5 miles per hour. Highs around 75. Thursday, slight chance of rain showers. Cloudy skies expected. Thursday night, chance for showers. Lows level off around 61. Slight chance of thunderstorms. Friday, high of 78. 85, cloudy skies expected. Saturday. I'm weatherology meteorologist Laura Lockwood on News Channel Nebraska. Right now, it's 67 degrees.
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2: Cloudy overnight with a slight chance for storms. Lows around 64, winds out of the northwest around 5 miles per hour. Slight chance of rain showers again Thursday, 75. Lows around 62, Thursday night, chance for showers. Slight chance for storms Friday, daytime highs approaching 78. 85, cloudy skies with a few peaks of sun. Saturday, I'm weatherology meteorologist Laura Lockwood on News Channel Nebraska. Currently, it's 68 degrees.
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4: News. I'm Sue Guzman. Secretary of State Marco Rubio says the U.S. is sending search teams, medical resources, and humanitarian aid to Venezuela after a pair of powerful earthquakes. Acting President Delcy Rodriguez says at least 32 people are dead, 700 injured in the 7.2 and 7.5 magnitude earthquakes. Senate Republicans holding a new vote on the War Powers Act, and this time voting it down after President Trump told them Wednesday that its passage hurt peace negotiations with Iran. The president formally kicking off celebrations for America's 250th anniversary Wednesday night with a rally in the National Mall.
5: Tonight, as we stand on the edge of our 250th year of independence, I am thrilled to declare that America is back.
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I was did not impress him. He said the judge will be here any day. The jailer had a wife, and let me tell you, she was awful. But she brought that hot bologna every day. And after 7 days, she got to looking so much better. I asked her if she'd like to run away.

0: 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The Yarn Crafters Club meets on the first Wednesday of each month at the Morton James Public Library in Nebraska City. 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
2: Cloudy overnight with a slight chance for storms. Lows around 64, winds out of the northwest around 5 miles per hour. Slight chance of rain showers again, Thursday 75. Lows around 62, Thursday night, chance for showers. Slight chance for storms, Friday, daytime highs approaching 78. 85, cloudy skies with a few peaks of sun, Saturday. I'm weatherology meteorologist Laura Lockwood on News Channel Nebraska. Currently, it's 68 degrees.
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1: We're old as dirt.

You know, most people look through their wallets or their pocketbooks and way down at the bottom past the credit cards and baby pictures, green stamps, you usually find a little old dog-eared piece of poetry. I was cleaning out my wallet the other day, and I ran across a whole bunch of IOUs, some of them 30 years overdue. Funny thing is that all these IOUs are owed to one person. And I kind of feel like right now might be a pretty good time for an accounting. Mom, you listening? Mom, I owe you for so many things. A lot of services. Like night watchman, for instance. For lying awake nights, listening for coughs, cries, creaking floorboards, and me coming in too late. You had the eye of an eagle, the roar of a lion, but you always had a heart as big as a house. I owe you for services as a short order cook, chef, baker, for making sirloin out of hamburger, turkey out of tuna fish, and two big old strapping boys out of leftovers. I owe you for cleaning services, for the daily scrubbing of face and ears, all work done by hand, and for the frequent dusting of a small boy's pants to try to make sure that he led a spotless life, and for washing and ironing no laundry could ever do, for drying the tears of childhood and for ironing out the problems of growing up. I owe you for service as a bodyguard, for protecting me from the terrors of thunderstorms and nightmares and too many green apples. And Lord knows I owe you for medical attention, for nursing me through measles, mumps, bruises, bumps, splinters, and spring fever. And let's not forget medical advice either. Oh no. Important things like don't scratch it or it won't get well. If you cross your eyes, they're gonna stick like that. And probably most important of all was be sure you got on clean underwear, boy, in case you're in an accident. And owe you for veterinarian services, for feeding every lost dog that I dragged home at the end of a rope, and for healing the pains of puppy love. And I owe you for entertainment. Entertainment that kept the household going during some pretty tough times, for wonderful productions at Christmas, 4th of July, and birthdays, and for making make-believe come true on a very limited budget. I owe you for construction work, for building kites, confidence, hopes and dreams, and somehow you made them all touch the sky. And for cementing a family together so it'd stand the worst kinds of shocks and blows, and for laying down a good, strong foundation to build a life on. I owe you for carrying charges, for carrying me on your books for the necessities of life that a growing boy has just got to have. Things like a pair of high-top boots with a little pocket on the side for a jackknife. And one thing, Mom, I will never, ever forget. When there were only two pieces of apple pie left and three hungry people, I noticed that you were the one who suddenly decided that you really didn't like apple pie in the first place. These are just a very few of the things for which payment is long overdue. The person I owe them to worked very cheap.
she managed by simply doing without a whole lot of things that she needed herself. My IOUs add up to much more than I could ever hope to repay. But you know, the nicest thing about it all is that I know that she'll mark the entire bill paid in full for just one kiss and four little words. Mom, I love you.

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4: Cloudy overnight with a slight chance for storms. Lows around 64, winds out of the northwest around 5 miles per hour. Slight chance of rain showers again, Thursday, 75. Lows around 62, Thursday night, chance for showers. Slight chance for storms, Friday, daytime highs approaching 78. 85, cloudy skies with a few peaks of sun. Saturday, I'm weatherology meteorologist Laura Lockwood on News Channel Nebraska. Currently, it's 66 degrees.
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2: News. I'm Ted Lindner. Tragedy in Venezuela as a pair of powerful earthquakes have rocked the country. A magnitude 7.2 quake struck first, roughly 100 miles west of Caracas, followed by a 7.5 magnitude quake just minutes later, according to the U.S. Geological Survey. Acting Venezuelan President Rodriguez says at least 32 people are dead and over 700 injured. President Trump posting on Truth Social saying the U.S. stands ready, willing, and able to help. And the president meeting with the Secretary General of the Alliance, Mark Rutte, at the White House on Wednesday. The president saying he just wants one thing from NATO.
3: 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We don't need their money. We don't need anything. We have the most powerful military in the world by far. But I just want loyalty. You know, we're so loyal to them.
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0: The Morton James Public Library here in Nebraska City hosts the Lego Club on the first and third Monday of each month. The club is intended for those 8 years and older, and they meet from 3:30 till 5. No membership or registration is required. Just show up at 923 First Corso in Nebraska City and have some fun with Legos. 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
5: News Channel Nebraska AccuWeather.
6: Slight chance of rain showers today, otherwise cloudy skies. High temperatures reach up to 75, northeast winds 5 to 10 miles per hour. Cloudy skies expected tonight. Chance of rain showers, lows level off around 62. High temperatures reach up to 78 tomorrow. Slight chance of thunderstorms. Mainly cloudy skies Saturday, with daytime highs approaching 85. 92 Sunday. I'm weatherology meteorologist Laura Lockwood on News Channel Nebraska. Currently 66.
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2: Cloudy skies today with a chance for showers. Highs level off around 75. Winds out of the northeast, 5 to 10 miles per hour. Overcast tonight. Chance of rain showers. Lows level off around 62. Slight chance for storms. Tomorrow, 78. Cloudy skies expected. Mainly cloudy skies Saturday with daytime highs approaching 85. 92 Sunday. I'm weatherology meteorologist Laura Lockwood on News Channel Nebraska. Right now, it's 65 degrees.
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1: Fox News, I'm Sue Guzman. Acting Venezuela President Delcy Rodriguez says at least 32 people are dead, 700 injured in a 7.2 and 7.5 magnitude earthquakes. These twin figures expected to rise. Secretary of State Marco Rubio says the U.S. is sending search teams, medical resources, and humanitarian aid. President Trump headlining Freedom 250's Great American State Fair Wednesday night. After artists dropped out of the event, telling supporters he's restored faith in the country.
2: Tonight, as we stand on the edge of our 250th year of independence, I am thrilled to declare that America is back.
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3: AccuWeather. Cloudy skies today with a chance for showers. Highs level off around 75. Winds out of the northeast, 5 to 10 miles per hour. Overcast tonight. Chance of rain showers. Lows level off around 62. Slight chance for storms. Tomorrow 78. Cloudy skies expected. Mainly cloudy skies Saturday with daytime highs approaching 85. 92 Sunday. I'm weatherology meteorologist Laura Lockwood on News Channel Nebraska. Right now, 67.
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0: Mark Dorenkamp with Brownfield Ag News headlines. The Vice President of Public Affairs with the Mosaic Company says there's growing concern about global phosphate fertilizer supplies.
1: It's a thing that farmers need to keep an eye on as they go through this season.
0: Ben Pratt says ongoing disruptions to trade in the Strait of Hormuz have caused sulfur prices to nearly triple in the past year, resulting in production cutbacks amongst most phosphate fertilizer producers. More news next on Brownfield.
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6: Cloudy skies today with a chance for showers. Highs level off around 75. Winds out of the northeast, 5 to 10 miles per hour. Overcast tonight. Chance of rain showers. Lows level off around 62. Slight chance for storms. Tomorrow 78. Cloudy skies expected. Mainly cloudy skies Saturday with daytime highs approaching 85. 92 Sunday. I'm weatherology meteorologist Laura Lockwood on News Channel Nebraska. Right now, 67.
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2: Fox News, I'm CJ Papa. Scores are dead and injured. First responders in Venezuela using their hands, digging through the rubble.
3: Two powerful back-to-back earthquakes in Venezuela. Rescue teams working around the clock trying to reach people still trapped in the rubble. The 7.2 and 7.5 magnitude earthquakes caused buildings to collapse in the capital city, Caracas, and can be felt as far away as Brazil's Amazon, more than 1,000 miles away.
2: Fox's Ashley Strohmeyer. Talks between the U.S. and Iran will resume next week. That from the Pakistan and foreign ministry. The big issues on the table remain Iran's nuclear program and the Strait of Hormuz. Opening night for the Great American State Fair, President Trump the headliner.
4: We're once again putting a thing called America first.
2: Well, the massive 60-day exposition across the National Mall in D.C. 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
7: From the News Channel Nebraska Newsroom, I'm Dan Swanson. Recent Otoe County court cases allege false imprisonment, stolen firearm, and possession of methamphetamine. Richard Jellick, Jr., 31, of Neely, Nebraska, is charged in Otoe County with false imprisonment June 20th. A sheriff's office affidavit says deputies responded to the Syracuse Inn, where the hotel manager reported being prevented from leaving a room. She said Jellick held his hand over her mouth to muffle her calls for help. In a separate case, Charles Campbell, 25, of Broomfield, Colorado, is charged with receiving a stolen firearm June 19th. A sheriff's office affidavit says deputies were dispatched to assist the Nebraska State Patrol regarding a stolen vehicle. A sheriff's deputy made a traffic stop near Road 20 and found a firearm near the front passenger seat. Campbell told investigators he was planning to return the car to his boss and said his boss had placed the firearm in the car. Deputies say his boss in Tennessee disputes Campbell's account. Also in county court, Robert Powell, 52, and Jennifer Leakey, 41, both of Nebraska City, are charged with possession of methamphetamine June 19th. A police affidavit says methamphetamine was found beneath the driver's seat in a Central Avenue traffic stop. Wade Witt, 31, of Auburn, is charged in Richardson County with first-degree sexual assault of a child June 9th. An affidavit says a father told Falls City Police he caught Witt with a 15-year-old. The Richardson County Attorney's Office moved for a special prosecutor, and Emily Sisko was appointed. Mindy Monroe, 35, of Humboldt, was sentenced to 2 years probation for misdemeanor child neglect in January of 2025. An affidavit says a child made complaints during a Brave Bee child advocacy interview. Blake Kaler, 20, of Whiting, Kansas, was sentenced to 60 days in jail for assault January 31st. A jailer told deputies there was a fist fight after another inmate made a noise by pulling on the handle of his jail cell. Jamie Vaughn, 50, of Humboldt, was sentenced 18 months probation for attempted possession of methamphetamine. Deputies searched a Humboldt residence in May of 2025 and found a digital scale with meth residue. Infrastructure updates on the new drinking water project. Removing the old wastewater treatment plant and traffic lights on Chicago Avenue were before the Plasma City Council. Steve Werga of Cass Graham reports.
8: On the new water source project, city engineer John Gady of Strand Associates said about 94% of the 9 miles of 20-inch transmission line has been installed, and the major river and railroad crossings have largely been completed. The project includes a booster station and transmission main with a combined construction cost of about $18.7 million, coming in about $5.3 million below engineering estimates. Delays involving the Union Pacific Railroad permit process, additional testing requirements, environmental restrictions, and utility conflicts have pushed back the original target of supplying water by July 1st. The City Council approved extending the substantial completion date to August 17th and final completion to November 17th. Mayor Paul Lambert said some owners at isolated locations may eventually be asked to run water during the system flushing, but widespread disruptions are not expected. Avenue B paving could extend into 2027 because of remaining work.
7: Thank you, Steve. The council approved a task order not to exceed $457,000 to begin environmental review and engineering work needed to remove the former wastewater treatment plant as part of the 2019 flood recovery project. Plattsmouth topped Nebraska City in American Legion Baseball Tuesday. Plattsmouth outhit Nebraska City 10-4 and took a 5-0 lead. NCN's Ben Root has more.
9: At the dish, Plattsmouth's Levi Walker had a night. He was 4-for-4 with a double, 2 stolen bases, 3 runs scored, and an RBI, while Christopher Headland helped out, going 1-for-3 with a double, 2 ribbies, and a run. For Nebraska City, Landon Ferguson walked twice and scored once, while Gavin Aldana scored once and was 1-for-4. For NCN Sports, I'm Ben Root.
7: Thank you, Ben. The river stage is at 10.5 feet. From the News Channel, Nebraska Newsroom, I'm Dan Swanson.
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11: Cloudy skies today with a chance for showers. Highs level off around 75. Winds out of the northeast, 5 to 10 miles per hour. Overcast tonight, chance of rain showers. Lows level off around 62. Slight chance for storms. Tomorrow, 78. Cloudy skies expected. Mainly cloudy skies Saturday, with daytime highs approaching 85. 92 Sunday. I'm weatherology meteorologist Laura Lockwood on News Channel Nebraska. Currently, it's 68 degrees.
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0: optimistic about export demand from China ahead of Thursday's weekly export sales numbers. Early development weather looks favorable in much of the region. July beans were down 8 1/4 at 11.08 3/4. August was 7 1/4 lower at 11.16 3/4. July bean meal was up 70 cents at 303.60. July soybean oil was down 113 points at 69.46. Corn was mixed, mostly lower, looking to those generally favorable development conditions, but parts of the eastern Corn Belt could use some drier weather. Harvest activities ongoing in Argentina and Brazil. July corn was 2 3/4 lower at 407, and September was down 2 at 415 3/4. And wheat finished mixed. Chicago, Kansas City, and Minneapolis all saw some degree of consolidation after that drop on Tuesday. Hot, dry conditions could cause some damage to crops in parts of Europe. July Chicago was 1 lower at 585 3/4. July Kansas City was down a penny at 617 1/4. July Minneapolis wheat was 3 3/4 lower at 584 1/4. Live and feeder cattle were up, supported by tight supplies ahead of this week's widespread direct trade. Megan Grebner's got more on that in just a bit. August live was up 52 at 246.52, and October was 62 higher at 240.37. August feeders are up 477 at 372.92. And hogs ended the session mixed, with the USDA's quarterly inventory numbers out on Thursday. July lean was 37 cents lower at 93.85. The August contract was 52 lower at 96.70. Megan Grebner has your full look at cash livestock after this.
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5: Direct cash cattle trade activity has been slow to develop. Bids did surface on Wednesday at $260 live and $408 dressed. Those were passed. Asking prices were not established. Significant trade volume isn't expected until late in the week. Box beef was lower and sharply lower, with light demand for fairly light off ranks. Choice down $1.37 at $398.94. Select was $2.92 lower at $378.14. Estimated cattle slaughter was 108,000 head. Cash hogs closed lower with a very light negotiated run. Barrows and gilts at the National Daily Direct were down $1.70 with a weighted average of $95.56. No comparison at the Western Corn Belt, but a weighted average of $95.56. Pork values were lower, down $1.39 at $93.86. Bellies were down sharply. Butts, loins, and picnics were also lower. Ribs and hams were up. Estimated hog slaughter was 487,000 head. I'm Megan Grebner. Brown Field.
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0: From the News Channel Nebraska Newsroom, I'm Dan Swanson. Mindy Monroe, 35, of Humboldt, was sentenced to 2 years probation for misdemeanor child neglect in January of 2025. An affidavit says a child made complaints during a Brave Bee child advocacy interview. Blake Kaler, 20, of Whiting, Kansas, was sentenced to 60 days in jail for assault January 31st. A jailer told deputies there was a fistfight after another inmate made a noise by pulling on the handle of his jail cell. Jamie Vaughn, 50, of Humboldt, was sentenced 18 months probation for attempted possession of methamphetamine. Deputies searched a Humboldt residence in May of 2025 and found a digital scale with meth residue. Infrastructure updates on the new drinking water project, removing the old wastewater treatment plant and traffic lights on Chicago Avenue were before the Plasmas City Council. Steve Warga of Cass Graham reports.
1: On the new water source project, city engineer John Gady of Strand Associates said about 94% of the 9 miles of 20-inch transmission line has been installed, and the major river and railroad crossings have largely been completed. The project includes a booster station and transmission main with a combined construction cost of about $18.7 million, coming in about $5.3 million below engineering estimates. Delays involving the Union Pacific Railroad permit process, additional testing requirements, environmental restrictions, and utility conflicts have pushed back the original target of supplying water by July 1st. The City Council approved extending the substantial completion date to August 17th and final completion to November 17th. Mayor Paul Lambert said some owners at isolated locations may eventually be asked to run water during the system flushing, but widespread disruptions are not expected. Avenue B paving could extend into 2027 because of remaining work.
0: Thank you, Steve. The council approved a task order not to exceed $457,000 to begin environmental review and engineering work needed to remove the former wastewater treatment plant as part of the 2019 flood recovery project. 4th of July activities begin this weekend with the Nebraska City Jaycees fireworks show at Steiner Park Saturday, June 27th. An ice cream social is planned from 6:30 to 9 p.m. Weeping Waters Limestone Days are also this weekend at the ball field. Events include a ribs competition, fishing tournament, Miss Weeping Water coronation, and a 10 a.m. grand parade. Martin Marietta is hosting mine tours, chamber barbecue, rock Olympic, street dance, and fireworks are planned. The Murray Freedom Festival is in its 52nd year. July 4th events include a 5K, pancake breakfast, Miss Murray announcement, oozeball, live music, a 6 p.m. parade, national anthem by Linda Grunwald, and fireworks. Tecumseh has scheduled a golf simulator, free hot dogs, live music, and fireworks at the Johnson County Fairgrounds. The Fall City 4th of July Bash includes a petting zoo, mechanical bull, watermelon eating contest, patriotic dress competition, and food trucks. The Firecracker Color Run is at 8 a.m. at the Community Medical Center. The America 250 Anniversary Parade is at 11 a.m. Extreme bull riding is at the JC's Field, along with live music and fireworks. Auburn's events begin Friday, July 3rd with pickleball, firefighter water fights, scavenger hunts, and writing letters to troops. The Summer Sounds concert features Chicago Invasion. Saturday events include disc golf, inflatables, and fireworks at 10 p.m. A Great American Potluck is scheduled Sunday. The Tree Stock Festival in Nebraska City includes music by Tanner Simrell at 11 a.m., Dirty Boots Band at 1 p.m., Jimmy Buffett Tribute at 3 p.m. Carnival Games, Mechanical Bull, Rock Wall, and Putt-Putt Golf are planned from 11 a.m. to 5 p.m. at Steinhardt Park. The library is planning a bubble station, and a foam party is set at noon. Plattsmouth topped Nebraska City in American Legion Baseball Tuesday. Plattsmouth out-hit Nebraska City 10-4 and took a 5-0 lead. NCN's Ben Root has more.
2: At the dish, Plattsmouth's Levi Walker had a night. He was 4-for-4 with a double, 2 stolen bases, 3 runs scored, and an RBI, while Christopher Headland helped out, going 1-for-3 with a double, 2 ribbies, and a run. For Nebraska City, Landon Ferguson walked twice and scored once, while Gavin Aldana scored once and was 1-for-4. For NCN Sports, I'm Ben Root.
0: Thank you, Ben. The river stage is at 10.5 feet. 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
2: 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We'll look at what's happening with the forecast shortly, but right now it's the funeral announcements brought to you by Andrews Monument Works. 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Dwayne King, age 71, of Auburn, passed away Sunday, June 21st at Bryan East Medical Center in Lincoln. Memorial service for Dwayne will be held on Friday afternoon at 1 o'clock at the Hemmingson Funeral Home in Auburn. Burial of ashes will follow in the Nemaha Cemetery. Visitation will be an hour before the service at the funeral home. Memorials in lieu of flowers are suggested to the family for later designation, and services are entrusted to Hemmingson Funeral Home of Auburn for Dwayne King. And Jimmy Hall, age 79, of Nemaha, passed away Monday, June 22nd at Bryan West Medical Center in Lincoln. Graveside memorial service will be this Saturday morning at 11 at the Nemaha Cemetery. Military honors will be provided by Schubert American Legion Post number 222 and the U.S. Navy Honors Detail. Visitation will be at the funeral home on Friday night from 5 to 7 with family greeting friends. In lieu of flowers, the family suggests sharing a good memory, helping out a neighbor, or just giving good advice no one will take because that's what he would have done. Memorials may also be directed to the family for later designation, and services are entrusted to Hemmingson Funeral Home of Auburn for Jimmy Hall. For the full funeralist listings and a complete obituary archive, visit newschannelnebraska.com.
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5: Overcast skies today with a slight chance of thunderstorms. Highs level off around 75. Northeast winds 5 to 10 miles per hour. Slight chance of thunderstorms tonight. Lows around 62. Cloudy skies. Slight chance of thunderstorms tomorrow. High temperatures reach up to 78. Overcast skies. Dry and turning warmer Saturday and Sunday with highs from the mid-80s to the low 90s. I'm weatherology meteorologist Laura Lockwood on News Channel Nebraska. Currently, it's 66 degrees.
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5: Gianna Gelosi, Venezuela's interim president, says at least 164 people are dead after back-to-back earthquakes in the country.
6: Rescuers and first responders can be seen digging through the rubble, searching for survivors. People could be heard calling for help from the wreckage, according to reports. And buildings, of course, are without power, many reduced to rubble. Officials have completely closed the train and metro systems, and the international airport there has also been shut down after parts of the ceiling collapsed.
5: Fox's Chanley Painter, Secretary of State Marco Rubio, meeting with the King of Bahrain as Iran talks continue.
7: Marco Rubio is in the Middle East to meet with counterparts about the war and the next steps in efforts toward peace. Secretary Rubio indicated again that America prefers the diplomatic track to play out, but there are other options.
8: While we want a deal, we don't want a deal at any price.
5: Fox's Trey Yanks, America's listening to Fox News.
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12: From the News Channel Nebraska newsroom, I'm Dan Swanson. Recent Otto County court cases allege false imprisonment, stolen firearm, and possession of methamphetamine. Richard Jellick Jr., 31, of Neely, Nebraska, is charged in Otto County with false imprisonment June 20th. A sheriff's office affidavit says deputies responded to the Syracuse Inn, where the hotel manager reported being prevented from leaving a room. She said Jellick held his hand over her mouth to muffle her calls for help. In a separate case, Charles Campbell, 25, of Broomfield, Colorado, is charged with receiving a stolen firearm June 19th. A sheriff's office affidavit says deputies were dispatched to assist the Nebraska State Patrol regarding a stolen vehicle. A sheriff's deputy made a traffic stop near Road 20 and found a firearm near the front passenger seat. Campbell told investigators he was planning to return the car to his boss and said his boss had placed the firearm in the car. Deputies say his boss in Tennessee disputes Campbell's account. Also in county court, Robert Powell, 52, and Jennifer Leakey, 41, both of Nebraska City, are charged with possession of methamphetamine June 19th. A police affidavit says methamphetamine was found beneath the driver's seat in a Central Avenue traffic stop. Wade Witt, 31, of Auburn, is charged in Richardson County with first-degree sexual assault of a child June 9th. An affidavit says a father told Falls City Police he caught Witt with a 15-year-old. The Richardson County Attorney's Office moved for a special prosecutor, and Emily Sisko was appointed. Mindy Monroe, 35, of Humboldt, was sentenced to 2 years probation for misdemeanor child neglect in January of 2025. An affidavit says a child made complaints during a Brave Bee child advocacy interview. Blake Kaler, 20, of Whiting, Kansas, was sentenced to 60 days in jail for assault January 31st. A jailer told deputies there was a fist fight after another inmate made a noise by pulling on the handle of his jail cell. Jamie Vaughn, 50, of Humboldt, was sentenced to 18 months probation for attempted possession of methamphetamine. Deputies searched a Humboldt residence in May of 2025 and found a digital scale with meth residue. Infrastructure updates on the new drinking water project, removing the old wastewater treatment plant and traffic lights on Chicago Avenue were before the Plasma City Council. Steve Werga of Cass Graham reports.
3: On the new water source project, city engineer John Gady of Strand Associates said about 94% of the 9 miles of 20-inch transmission line has been installed, and the major river and railroad crossings have largely been completed. The project includes a booster station and transmission main with a combined construction cost of about $18.7 million, coming in about $5.3 million below engineering estimates. Delays involving the Union Pacific Railroad permit process, additional testing requirements, environmental restrictions, and utility conflicts have pushed back the original target of supplying water by July 1st. The City Council approved extending the substantial completion date to August 17th and final completion to November 17th. Mayor Paul Lambert said some owners at isolated locations may eventually be asked to run water during the system flushing, but widespread disruptions are not expected. Avenue B paving could extend into 2027 because of remaining work.
12: Thank you, Steve. The council approved a task order not to exceed $457,000 to begin environmental review and engineering work needed to remove the former wastewater treatment plant as part of the 2019 flood recovery project. Plattsmouth topped Nebraska City in American Legion Baseball Tuesday. Plattsmouth outhit Nebraska City 10-4 and took a 5-0 lead. NCN's Ben Root has more.
4: At the dish, Plattsmouth's Levi Walker had a night. He was 4-for-4 with a double, 2 stolen bases, 3 runs scored, and an RBI, while Christopher Headland helped out, going 1-for-3 with a double, 2 ribbies, and a run. For Nebraska City, Landon Ferguson walked twice and scored once, while Gavin Aldana scored once and was 1-for-4. For NCN Sports, I'm Ben Root.
12: Thank you, Ben. The river stage is at 10.5 feet. From the News Channel, Nebraska Newsroom, I'm Dan Swanson.
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14: Overcast skies today with a slight chance of thunderstorms. Highs level off around 75. Northeast winds 5 to 10 miles per hour. Slight chance of thunderstorms tonight. Lows around 62. Cloudy skies. Slight chance of thunderstorms tomorrow. High temperatures reach up to 78. Overcast skies. Dry and turning warmer Saturday and Sunday with highs from the mid-80s to the low 90s. I'm weatherology meteorologist Laura Lockwood on News Channel Nebraska. Currently, it's 66 degrees.
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0: 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Well, Treasurer Joey Spellerberg is going to be here in Nebraska City Thursday, June 25th, discussing state programs and giving financial updates. 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

0: Mark Dorenkamp with Agribusiness News on Brownfield. The Vice President of Public Affairs with the Mosaic Company, Ben Pratt, says disruptions in the Strait of Hormuz have caused sulfur prices to nearly triple in the past year, resulting in production cutbacks among most phosphate fertilizer producers.
1: There's roughly 75 million tons of demand in the world, and the big producers and small producers altogether usually make right about at that number. So any disruption will be felt.
0: History is not on the side of higher corn prices. University of Minnesota Extension grain market economist Ed Ussett says he recently analyzed the behavior of corn futures in late spring and early summer going back to 1990.
2: And what we've seen is like a 12 to 14% price decline from the May high in December corn to the June low.
0: And the U.S. Energy Information Administration says ethanol production averaged 1,090,000 barrels per day, 12,000 less than the previous week. Mark Dorenkamp, Brownfield.
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0: From the News Channel Nebraska Newsroom, I'm Dan Swanson. Mindy Monroe, 35, of Humboldt, was sentenced to 2 years probation for misdemeanor child neglect in January of 2025. An affidavit says a child made complaints during a Brave Bee child advocacy interview. Blake Kaler, 20, of Whiting, Kansas, was sentenced to 60 days in jail for assault January 31st. A jailer told deputies there was a fistfight after another inmate made a noise by pulling on the handle of his jail cell. Jamie Vaughn, 50, of Humboldt, was sentenced 18 months probation for attempted possession of methamphetamine. Deputies searched a Humboldt residence in May of 2025 and found a digital scale with meth residue. Infrastructure updates on the new drinking water project, removing the old wastewater treatment plant, and traffic lights on Chicago Avenue were before the Plasma City Council. Steve Warga of Cass Graham reports.
1: On the new water source project, City Engineer John Gady of Strand Associates said about 94% of the 9 miles of 20-inch transmission line has been installed, and the major river and railroad crossings have largely been completed. The project includes a booster station and transmission main with a combined construction cost of about $18.7 million, coming in about $5.3 million below engineering estimates. Delays involving the Union Pacific Railroad permit process, additional testing requirements, environmental restrictions, and utility conflicts have pushed back the original target of supplying water by July 1st. The City Council approved extending the substantial completion date to August 17th and final completion to November 17th. Mayor Paul Lambert said some owners at isolated locations may eventually be asked to run water during the system flushing, but widespread disruptions are not expected. Avenue B paving could extend into 2027 because of remaining work.
0: Thank you, Steve. The council approved a task order not to exceed $457,000 to begin environmental review and engineering work needed to remove the former wastewater treatment plant as part of the 2019 flood recovery project. 4th of July activities begin this weekend with the Nebraska City Jaycees fireworks show at Steiner Park Saturday, June 27th. An ice cream social is planned from 6:30 to 9 p.m. Weeping Waters Limestone Days are also this weekend at the ball field. Events include a ribs competition, fishing tournament, Miss Weeping Water coronation, and a 10 a.m. grand parade. Martin Marietta is hosting mine tours, chamber barbecue, rock Olympic, street dance, and fireworks are planned. The Murray Freedom Festival is in its 52nd year. July 4th events include a 5K, pancake breakfast, Miss Murray announcement, oozeball, live music, a 6 p.m. parade, national anthem by Linda Grunwald, and fireworks. Tecumseh has scheduled a golf simulator, free hot dogs, live music, and fireworks at the Johnson County Fairgrounds. The Fall City 4th of July Bash includes a petting zoo, mechanical bull, watermelon eating contest, patriotic dress competition, and food trucks. The Firecracker Color Run is at 8 a.m. at the Community Medical Center. The America 250 Anniversary Parade is at 11 a.m. Extreme bull riding is at the JC's Field, along with live music and fireworks. Auburn's events begin Friday, July 3rd, with pickleball, firefighter water fights, scavenger hunts, and writing letters to troops. The Summer Sounds concert features Chicago Invasion. Saturday events include disc golf, inflatables, and fireworks at 10 p.m. A Great American Potluck is scheduled Sunday. The Tree Stock Festival in Nebraska City includes music by Tanner Simrell at 11 a.m., Dirty Boots Band at 1 p.m., Jimmy Buffett Tribute at 3 p.m. Carnival Games, Mechanical Bull, Rock Wall, and Putt-Putt Golf are planned from 11 a.m. to 5 p.m. at Steinhardt Park. The library is planning a bubble station, and a foam party is set at noon. Plattsmouth topped Nebraska City in American Legion Baseball Tuesday. Plattsmouth out-hit Nebraska City 10-4 and took a 5-0 lead. NCN's Ben Root has more.
2: At the dish, Plattsmouth's Levi Walker had a night. He was 4-for-4 with a double, 2 stolen bases, 3 runs scored, and an RBI, while Christopher Headland helped out, going 1-for-3 with a double, 2 ribbies, and a run. For Nebraska City, Landon Ferguson walked twice and scored once, while Gavin Aldana scored once and was 1-for-4. For NCN Sports, I'm Ben Root.
0: Thank you, Ben. The river stage is at 10.5 feet. From the News Channel, Nebraska Newsroom, I'm Dan Swanson.
2: 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We'll look at what's happening with the forecast shortly, but right now it's the funeral announcements brought to you by Andrews Monument Works. Every life has a story, and Andrews Monument Works will help you create a personalized, locally crafted monument to honor those memories. 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You can call them at 402-873-5864 or visit them in person just north of the courthouse right here in downtown Nebraska City. Dwayne King, age 71, of Auburn, passed away Sunday, June 21st at Bryan East Medical Center in Lincoln. Memorial service for Dwayne will be held on Friday afternoon at 1 o'clock at the Hemmingson Funeral Home in Auburn. Burial of ashes will follow in the Nemaha Cemetery. Visitation will be an hour before the service at the funeral home. Memorials in lieu of flowers are suggested to the family for later designation, and services are entrusted to Hemmingson Funeral Home of Auburn for Dwayne King. And Jimmy Hall, age 79, of Nemaha, passed away Monday, June 22nd at Bryan West Medical Center in Lincoln. Graveside memorial service will be this Saturday morning at 11 at the Nemaha Cemetery. Military honors will be provided by Schubert American Legion Post number 222 and the U.S. Navy Honors Detail. Visitation will be at the funeral home on Friday night from 5 to 7 with family greeting friends. In lieu of flowers, the family suggests sharing a good memory, helping out a neighbor, or just giving good advice no one will take because that's what he would have done. Memorials may also be directed to the family for later designation, and services are entrusted to Hemmingson Funeral Home of Auburn for Jimmy Hall. For the full funeralist listings and a complete obituary archive, visit newschannelnebraska.com.
3: Overcast skies today with a slight chance of thunderstorms. Highs level off around 75. Northeast winds 5 to 10 miles per hour. Slight chance of thunderstorms tonight. Lows around 62. Cloudy skies. Slight chance of thunderstorms tomorrow. High temperatures reach up to 78. Overcast skies. Dry and turning warmer Saturday and Sunday with highs from the mid-80s to the low 90s. I'm weatherology meteorologist Laura Lockwood on News Channel Nebraska. Currently, it's 66 degrees.
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4: I'm Roxanne Evans. The death toll continues to climb in Venezuela. At least 164 are dead, hundreds injured after twin earthquakes hit near Caracas. An intensive search is underway.
5: Rescuers and first responders can still be seen digging through the rubble, searching for survivors. There are reports that people could be heard calling out for help from the wreckage.
4: Fox's Chanley Painter. Secretary of State Marco Rubio in the Middle East reassuring Gulf partners on the Iran deal and speaking about those efforts to aid Venezuela.
6: Already deploying search and rescue teams from Fairfax County, Virginia, and Los Angeles.
4: Talks between the U.S. and Iran resume next week. That from Pakistan's foreign ministry. The big issues on the table remain Iran's nuclear program and the Strait of Hormuz. 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
9: From the News Channel Nebraska newsroom, I'm Dan Swanson. Recent Otto County court cases allege false imprisonment, stolen firearm, and possession of methamphetamine. Richard Jellick, Jr., 31 of Neely, Nebraska, is charged in Otto County with false imprisonment June 20th. A sheriff's office affidavit says deputies responded to the Syracuse Inn, where the hotel manager reported being prevented from leaving a room. She said Jellick held his hand over her mouth to muffle her calls for help. In a separate case, Charles Campbell, 25 of Broomfield, Colorado, is charged with receiving a stolen firearm June 19th. A sheriff's office affidavit says deputies were dispatched to assist the Nebraska State Patrol regarding a stolen vehicle. A sheriff's deputy made a traffic stop near Road 20 and found a firearm near the front passenger seat. Campbell told investigators he was planning to return the car to his boss and said his boss had placed the firearm in the car. Deputies say his boss in Tennessee disputes Campbell's account. Also in county court, Robert Powell, 52, and Jennifer Leakey, 41, both of Nebraska City, are charged with possession of methamphetamine June 19th. A police affidavit says methamphetamine was found beneath the driver's seat in a Central Avenue traffic stop. Wade Witt, 31, of Auburn, is charged in Richardson County with first-degree sexual assault of a child June 9th. An affidavit says a father told Falls City Police he caught Witt with a 15-year-old. The Richardson County Attorney's Office moved for a special prosecutor, and Emily Sisko was appointed. Mindy Monroe, 35, of Humboldt, was sentenced to 2 years probation for misdemeanor child neglect in January of 2025. An affidavit says a child made complaints during a Brave Bee child advocacy interview. Blake Kaler, 20, of Whiting, Kansas, was sentenced to 60 days in jail for assault January 31st. A jailer told deputies there was a fist fight after another inmate made a noise by pulling on the handle of his jail cell. Jamie Vaughn, 50, of Humboldt, was sentenced 18 months probation for attempted possession of methamphetamine. Deputies searched a Humboldt residence in May of 2025 and found a digital scale with meth residue. Infrastructure updates on the new drinking water project. Removing the old wastewater treatment plant and traffic lights on Chicago Avenue were before the Plasma City Council. Steve Worga of Cass Graham reports.
2: On the new water source project, city engineer John Gady of Strand Associates said about 94% of the 9 miles of 20-inch transmission line has been installed, and the major river and railroad crossings have largely been completed. The project includes a booster station and transmission main with a combined construction cost of about $18.7 million, coming in about $5.3 million below engineering estimates. Delays involving the Union Pacific Railroad permit process, additional testing requirements, environmental restrictions, and utility conflicts have pushed back the original target of supplying water by July 1st. The City Council approved extending the substantial completion date to August 17th and final completion to November 17th. Mayor Paul Lambert said some owners at isolated locations may eventually be asked to run water during the system flushing, but widespread disruptions are not expected. Avenue B paving could extend into 2027 because of remaining work.
9: Thank you, Steve. The council approved a task order not to exceed $457,000 to begin environmental review and engineering work needed to remove the former wastewater treatment plant as part of the 2019 flood recovery project. Plattsmouth topped Nebraska City in American Legion Baseball Tuesday. Plattsmouth outhit Nebraska City 10-4 and took a 5-0 lead. NCN's Ben Root has more.
3: At the dish, Plattsmouth's Levi Walker had a night. He was 4-for-4 with a double, 2 stolen bases, 3 runs scored, and an RBI, while Christopher Headland helped out, going 1-for-3 with a double, 2 ribbies, and a run. For Nebraska City, Landon Ferguson walked twice and scored once, while Gavin Aldana scored once and was 1-for-4. For NCN Sports, I'm Ben Root.
9: Thank you, Ben. The river stage is at 10.5 feet. From the News Channel, Nebraska Newsroom, I'm Dan Swanson.
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11: Slight chance of thunderstorms today. Otherwise, cloudy skies expected. High temperatures reach up to 75. Winds out of the northeast, 5 to 10 miles per hour. Slight chance for storms. Tonight, lows dip down to about 62. Cloudy skies expected. Overcast skies. Tomorrow, slight chance of thunderstorms. Highs level up around 78. Warmer Saturday and Sunday, with highs from the mid-80s to the low 90s. I'm weatherology meteorologist Laura Lockwood on News Channel Nebraska. Currently, 67.
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0: spring-like setup in the early days of summertime continues on. Wide-ranging temperatures north to south, but building heat and humidity from the southern states on northward. And the transition continues to be showers, thunderstorms from the central plains into the Corn Belt over the next couple of days. Good Thursday morning, everyone. It's agriculture meteorologist Greg Solvay back in with your ag weather today right here on Brownfield Ag News. And a myriad of these boundaries continuing to waffle their way from the plains into the Corn Belt the past couple of days. Latest one doing just that yesterday with organized rainfall over southern Wisconsin, parts of northern Illinois into Michigan, added dryness relief there. Then later in the day, a couple of severe storm outbreaks clustered up from the Badger State southward into the Midwest corn and bean complex, portions of central Illinois as well. Note the flash flood and flood watches up at in effect, including parts of southern Illinois back into the Ozarks and sections of the southeastern plains. Series of weather systems will be rippling on through with an increasing southwest wind flow up aloft, but it is a setup that continues to generate temperatures a bit on the cool side for now into the Great Lakes region, where the sun comes out and the rain is away, temperatures back to seasonal norms. That was the story over many areas, and the building heat is just that, out of the southern plains, southern states, and heading on northward with a big upper trough moving into the western states. Significant cooling, significant moisture, and significant severe weather outbreaks expected to materialize over the weekend across the plains and into the western through northwestern Corn Belt areas. Otherwise, it is warm to hot, high pressure building from the southeastern states north and northwestward, and that'll help to do just that, push those temperatures into more or less a heat wave weather pattern, considering the degree of coolness into position now and the change back into the heat and humidity. They'll send readings into the upper 80s to mid-90s from the eastern and southern Great Lakes region through the heart of the Corn Belt into the southeastern plains, even a few spots into the upper 90s anticipated early to mid-next week. That trough, if you will, not only generates cooling across the divide into the plains and severe weather outbreaks anticipated to increase there into the plains western and northern Corn Belt, but will with time help to increase shower and thunderstorm prospects later next week from southwest to northeast out of the eastern and southeastern plains and across the Corn Belt, likely to be heavy and severe. But in the meantime, organization of these rains continue to be focused with a boundary stretched out from about the I-80 corridor, a little south from there, separating some of the coolness of mid to late springtime versus this almost mid-summer-like blast of heat building from the southern states on northward. And in between, no shortage over the next 36 hours of showers and thunderstorms with a wide range of rain amounts, half to one over many to most locales, except for the far northwestern Corn Belt, northern plains, everybody else, one to two and as much as three to five in the wettest areas from eastern Kansas and Oklahoma into central Illinois, Indiana on southward. We'll keep you posted. I'm Greg Soldier with your ag weather today.
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0: sulfur shortage. Hello, everyone. I'm Mark Dorenkamp with Agribusiness News on Brownfield. 100 years ago, our founders had a vision that transformed the future of agriculture, and we've been innovating ever since. See how it all started at pioneer.com/100. The vice president of public affairs with the Mosaic Company says there's growing concern about global phosphate fertilizer supplies. Ben Pratt says ongoing disruptions to trade in the Strait of Hormuz have caused sulfur prices to nearly triple in the past year, resulting in production cutbacks.
1: There's roughly 75 million tons of demand in the world, and the big producers and small producers altogether usually make right about at that number. So any disruption on the supply side is significant and will be felt.
0: He tells Brownfield nearly 50% of the world's sulfur, which is a key ingredient to the production of phosphate fertilizer, has been cut off from the market by the Strait's closure. History is not on the side of higher corn prices anytime soon. University of Minnesota Extension grain market economist Ed Ussett says he recently analyzed the behavior of the corn market in late spring and early summer going back to 1990.
2: And what we've seen is like a 12 to 14% price decline from the May high in December corn to the June low. And I'm like, wow, that's a big decline.
0: Over nearly four decades, he tells Brownfield, a steep drop occurred one out of every 2 years.
2: This can be a tough time for prices if the crop is developing well. And then I ask the question of those 19 years where we had a similar sharp decline, how often did we get back to that May high?
0: Ussett says the answer is one out of every 6 years. The role of drones in crop protection is growing. Brownfield's Brent Barnett filed this report from a Winfield United drone application workshop near Story City, Iowa.
3: Tyler Steinkamp is the crop protection product manager for Winfield United. He tells Brownfield more and more growers are leveraging drone technology to spray their fields.
4: Farmers, applicators, we're attracting a lot of people to the ag industry having these spray drones out there because it's something new, a new way of making applications, and it really does do a pretty good job out in the field.
3: Steinkamp says it ties directly into precision agriculture, which can help boost profitability.
4: The more spray that you get down into the canopy, the more return on investment you get from that investment into that fungicide.
3: He says growers are encouraged to improve spray application accuracy to help maximize the performance of drone technology. I'm Brent Barnett, Brownfield.
0: And U.S. ethanol production numbers were mixed. The U.S. Energy Information Administration says production averaged 1,090,000 barrels per day, 12,000 less than the previous week, but 9,000 more than a year ago. I'm Mark Dorenkamp with Brownfield Ag News.
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12: Slight chance of thunderstorms today. Otherwise, cloudy skies expected. High temperatures reach up to 75. Winds out of the northeast, 5 to 10 miles per hour. Slight chance for storms. Tonight, lows dip down to about 62. Cloudy skies expected. Overcast skies. Tomorrow, slight chance of thunderstorms. Highs level off around 78. Warmer Saturday and Sunday, with highs from the mid-80s to the low 90s. I'm weatherology meteorologist Laura Lockwood on News Channel Nebraska. Currently 67.
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2: News. I'm Therese Crowley. Buildings buckle under magnitudes of power in a pair of earthquakes in Caracas, Venezuela. More than 160 known dead, as many as 1,000 injured. A 7.2 quake followed by a 7.5 40 seconds later. Secretary of State Marco Rubio says the number one U.S. response is search and rescue.
3: The Department of War is going to have to play a big logistical role here, because they have the ability to land in challenging places. Right now, the airport in Caracas is damaged. One of the runways is cracked. And so, but the Department of War has the capability to land in situations like that.
2: Teams from Fairfax County, Virginia, and Los Angeles already dispatched. Rubio says he had a really good meeting with the King of Bahrain on security details for Gulf allies in the Iran peace deal. Says there's zero support for any toll or fee on the Strait of Hormuz. 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
4: 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The inaugural Bruise Cruise sails from Miami to the Bahamas aboard the Norwegian Jewel. 3 straight days with pool deck bare knuckle fights in the Caribbean, massive parties, beach events, DJs, cigars, tequila tastings, and non-stop action. The lineup reveals coming soon. 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
6: From the News Channel Nebraska newsroom, I'm Dan Swanson. Mindy Monroe, 35, of Humboldt, was sentenced to 2 years probation for misdemeanor child neglect in January of 2025. An affidavit says a child made complaints during a Brave Bee child advocacy interview. Blake Kaler, 20, of Whiting, Kansas, was sentenced to 60 days in jail for assault January 31st. A jailer told deputies there was a fist fight after another inmate made a noise by pulling on the handle of his jail cell. Jamie Vaughn, 50, of Humboldt, was sentenced to 18 months probation for attempted possession of methamphetamine. Deputies searched a Humboldt residence in May of 2025 and found a digital scale with meth residue. Infrastructure updates on the new drinking water project. Removing the old wastewater treatment plant and traffic lights on Chicago Avenue were before the Plasma City Council. Steve Worga of CASGRAM reports.
7: On the new water source project, City Engineer John Gady of Strand Associates said about 94% of the 9 miles of 20-inch transmission line has been installed, and the major river and railroad crossings have largely been completed. The project includes a booster station and transmission main with a combined construction cost of about $18.7 million, coming in about $5.3 million below engineering estimates. Delays involving the Union Pacific Railroad permit process, additional testing requirements, environmental restrictions, and utility conflicts have pushed back the original target of supplying water by July 1st. The City Council approved extending the substantial completion date to August 17th and final completion to November 17th. Mayor Paul Lambert said some owners at isolated locations may eventually be asked to run water during the system flushing, but widespread disruptions are not expected. Avenue B paving could extend into 2027 because of remaining work.
6: Thank you, Steve. The council approved a task order not to exceed $457,000 to begin environmental review and engineering work needed to remove the former wastewater treatment plant as part of the 2019 flood recovery project. 4th of July activities begin this weekend with the Nebraska City Jays fireworks show at Steinhardt Park Saturday, June 27th. An ice cream social is planned from 6:30 to 9 p.m. Weeping Waters Limestone Days are also this weekend at the ball field. Events include a ribs competition, fishing tournament, Miss Weeping Water coronation, and a 10 a.m. grand parade. Martin Marietta is hosting mine tours, chamber barbecue, rock Olympic, street dance, and fireworks are planned. The Murray Freedom Festival is in its 52nd year. July 4th events include a 5K, pancake breakfast, Miss Murray announcement, oozeball, live music, a 6 p.m. parade, national anthem by Linda Grunwald, and fireworks. Tecumseh has scheduled a golf simulator, free hot dogs, live music, and fireworks at the Johnson County Fairgrounds. The Fall City 4th of July Bash includes a petting zoo, mechanical bull, watermelon eating contest, patriotic dress competition, and food trucks. The Firecracker Color Run is at 8 a.m. at the Community Medical Center. The America 250 Anniversary Parade is at 11 a.m. Extreme bull riding is at the J.C.'s Field, along with live music and fireworks. Auburn's events begin Friday, July 3rd with pickleball, firefighter water fights, scavenger hunts, and writing letters to troops. The Summer Sounds concert features Chicago Invasion. Saturday events include disc golf, inflatables, and fireworks at 10 p.m. A Great American Potluck is scheduled Sunday. The Tree Stock Festival in Nebraska City includes music by Tanner Simrell at 11 a.m., Dirty Boots Band at 1 p.m., Jimmy Buffett Tribute at 3 p.m. Carnival games, mechanical bull, rock wall, and putt-putt golf are planned from 11 a.m. to 5 p.m. at Steinhardt Park. The library is planning a bubble station, and a foam party is set at noon. Plattsmouth topped Nebraska City in American Legion Baseball Tuesday. Plattsmouth out-hit Nebraska City 10-4 and took a 5-0 lead. NCN's Ben Root has more.
8: At the dish, Plattsmouth's Levi Walker had a night. He was 4-for-4 with a double, 2 stolen bases, 3 runs scored, and an RBI, while Christopher Headland helped out, going 1-for-3 with a double, 2 ribbies, and a run. For Nebraska City, Landon Ferguson walked twice and scored once, while Gavin Aldana scored once and was 1-for-4. For NCN Sports, I'm Ben Root.
6: Thank you, Ben. The river stage is at 10.5 feet. 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
9: News Channel, Nebraska AccuWeather.
10: Slight chance of thunderstorms today. Otherwise, cloudy skies expected. High temperatures reach up to 75. Winds out of the northeast, 5 to 10 miles per hour. Slight chance for storms. Tonight, lows dip down to about 62. Cloudy skies expected. Overcast skies tomorrow. Slight chance of thunderstorms. Highs level off around 78. Warmer Saturday and Sunday with highs from the mid-80s to the low 90s. I'm weatherology meteorologist Laura Lockwood on News Channel Nebraska. Right now, 68.
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1: Mixed action in early market trade on Thursday. You're listening to the American Ag Network of Jesse Allen with this market update. Well, we started again with mixed action in the grains and oil seeds. Pretty quiet overnight. And right now, seeing soybeans a little bit higher, but corn and wheat under some pressure. 4 to 5 lower in Chicago and Kansas City futures. Early livestock trade in the green and cattle. A little bit lower in hogs ahead of that quarterly hogs and pigs report that will be out after the close. Today, crude oil under more pressure, down 51 cents a barrel at $69.83 in August WTI futures. Also in the stock market, going to be watching for a lot of inflation data today, including the PCE index. The Dow up 352 early, 52,631. NASDAQ up 578, 30,092. And the dollar down 11 points, 101.28. Not a lot of fresh news in this market trade early. Traders keeping an eye on weather, maybe some heat building into parts of the Corn Belt here as we move into next week. But overall, just not a lot of stories to drive the market. You're listening to the American Ag Network.
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1: In early trade, corn July down 1.5, 405.5. December down 0.25, 434.5. July beans up 5.25, 11.14. November up 6 cents, 11.41. Chicago wheat September down 3.5, 592.5. Kansas City wheat September down 4.75, 620.75. Spring wheat September down 2.75 at 614. Live cattle June 80 higher, 256.80. August feeder cattle up 185, 374.77. July lean hogs down 90, 92.95. Looking at soybean meal for July, up $1.70 a ton, $305.30. July bean oil down 55 points, $68.91. That's a check of the early market trade here on the American Ag Network. I'm Jesse Allen reporting. Community
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0: Cash Hog business is expected to open just about unchanged on Thursday. I'm John Perkins with a Brownfield market update. Pretty quiet week overall for the cash hog markets, but business today is expected to be just about steady, with buyers assessing how many of the near-term numbers they need here at the end of the week. The pork carcass cutout value on Wednesday afternoon was down $1.39 at $93.86. And yesterday's estimated hog slaughter was 487,000 head. That's up 35,000 on the week and 15,000 on the year. Box beef was lower. Choice is down $1.37 at $398.94. And select beef is $2.92 lower at $378.14. In Chicago this morning, July soybeans are up 7¾. July corn's back to 3/4 higher. July wheat in Chicago is up 1¼. Both soybeans and corn seen varying degrees of short covering and technical support, at least so far today. Also, as corn and soybeans continue to watch development weather, which does look favorable in much of the Midwest and Plains, parts of the eastern Corn Belt going to dry out a little bit with a heat dome in the Midwest. It could cause some stress ahead of pollination, but this heat dome in the Midwest, again, expected to be pretty short-lived overall. And crop conditions right now for corn and soybeans, satisfactory to say the least. At least when we look at it on a national basis. Decent week for soybean export numbers. Corn, though, not so much. Wheat's mixed. Parts of the plains are expected to see rain delaying harvest activity but recharging soil moisture. Live and feeder cattle are waiting for widespread direct business. August lives down 2 at 246.47. October's 47 lower at 239.90. August feeders are up 20 at 373.12. And hogs are lower with the USDA's quarterly inventory numbers out this afternoon. July is down 75 at 93.10. August hogs are 20 lower at 96.50. I'm John Perkins with a Brownfield market update.
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6: Cloudy today with a chance for storms. High of 75. Northeasterly winds 5 to 10 miles per hour. Slight chance for storms. Tonight, lows dip down to about 62. Slight chance of thunderstorms. Tomorrow, highs level off around 78. Mainly cloudy skies Saturday. Decreasing clouds by Sunday. Mid-80s Saturday. Low 90s by Sunday. I'm weatherology meteorologist Laura Lockwood on News Channel Nebraska. Right now, it's 68 degrees.
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8: Back a few months ago, I was headlining a great big nightclub. And he put me up a couple of days early. I came in a couple of days early, and they put me up at what they call the Star Suite. Now, here I am, headliner in one of the biggest nightclubs in the country, and I wake up at 8 o'clock in the morning in this star suite all by myself. Yeah, that's what I said. Aw. But I did what I've always done, man, to cheer myself up. I picked up my guitar, I sat down, I wrote me a little song. Now, this is how it feels to be alone at the top of the hill and trying to figure out why.

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3: This is a Fox News alert. I'm Lillian Wu. The High Court handing down an opinion clearing the way for the Trump administration to revive its restrictive immigration policy. Justice is siding with the Trump administration on the issue of when asylum seekers have arrived in the U.S. and its defense of government authority to curb asylum claims processing at the border. The 6-3 ruling reverses a Ninth Circuit decision that non-citizens who are turned away before they could enter the U.S. could apply for asylum, the High Court ruling in favor of the administration's bid to end deportation protections for Syrian and Haitian immigrants. The court also striking down a Hawaii law requiring people to get permission to carry guns into stores and hotels. This is a Fox News alert.
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6: From the News Channel Nebraska Newsroom, I'm Dan Swanson. 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
7: 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That way, we can enjoy cleaner streets, oceans, and beautiful communities. 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
6: Dubois said the average plastic shopping bag is used for just 12 minutes before being discarded. 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A sprawling legislative package aimed at lowering the cost of housing and spurring more home construction won broad bipartisan approval from Congress this week, but it's hit a major roadblock in becoming law. Although the White House supported the 21st Century Road to Housing Act, President Donald Trump canceled the housing bill signing ceremony on Wednesday. He says he won't sign the measure until Congress passes separate election reform legislation. The delay could impact aspiring homeowners and renters at a time when many Americans are burdened by the cost of housing. Nebraska Senator Pete Ricketts urged President Trump to take the win after Trump refused to sign the legislation. Ricketts championed the landmark housing reform, arguing that the legislation effectively cuts bureaucratic red tape and will help address several rural housing shortages. Congressman Mike Flood called the act a game changer. This bill will build more homes, cut unnecessary regulations, and make home ownership a reality for many hardworking Americans, Flood said. The river stage is at 10 feet. From the News Channel Nebraska Newsroom, I'm Dan Swanson.
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9: Cloudy today with a chance for storms. High of 75. Northeasterly winds 5 to 10 miles per hour. Slight chance for storms. Tonight, lows dip down to about 62. Slight chance of thunderstorms. Tomorrow, highs level off around 78. Mainly cloudy skies Saturday, decreasing clouds by Sunday. Mid-80s Saturday, low 90s by Sunday. I'm weatherology meteorologist Laura Lockwood on News Channel Nebraska. Currently, it's 69 degrees.
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0: Soybeans and corn are higher. Cattle are mixed. Hogs are lower. I'm John Perkins with a Brownfield Market Update. Farming's in your DNA and Stein's as well. Stein offers seed genetics developed by farmers for farmers. Stein has yield. Live life your way with Stein. Soybeans and corn are both finding some support around these price levels. July beans are up 11 at 11.19 and three quarters. August is 11 and a half higher at 11.28 and a quarter. July corn's 1 3/4 higher at 4.08 and three quarters. September's up 2.5 at 4.18 and a quarter. Live and feeder cattle are waiting for widespread direct business. August live's up 40 at 246.92 and October's 12 higher at 240.50. August feeders are up $1 at 373.92. And hogs are lower with the USDA's quarterly hogs and pigs report out this afternoon at 3 Eastern, 2 Central. July's down 87 at 92.97. August is 105 lower at 95.65. John Perkins, Brownfield.
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4: Cloudy today with a chance for storms. High of 75. Northeasterly winds 5 to 10 miles per hour. Slight chance for storms. Tonight, lows dip down to about 62. Slight chance of thunderstorms. Tomorrow, highs level off around 78. Mainly cloudy skies Saturday. Decreasing clouds by Sunday. Mid-80s Saturday. Low 90s by Sunday. I'm weatherology meteorologist Laura Lockwood on News Channel Nebraska. Right now, 71.
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2: Fox News, I'm Therese Crowley. End-of-term rulings from the Supreme Court allow the Trump administration to end deportation protections for Syrian and Haitian migrants and go back to limiting the number of people who can apply for asylum every day, a policy called metering that goes back to President Obama.
3: Immigration advocates had said people should be accepted there, but the court said no. It says we decide only that an alien standing in Mexico does not, quote-unquote, arrive in the United States.
2: Fox's Shannon Bream. The Department of War takes on disaster relief in Venezuela after back-to-back earthquakes in Caracas 7.2 and 7.5, with survivors calling from the rubble. Secretary of State Marco Rubio.
4: That's their most immediate need right now is search and rescue efforts. They have a bunch of collapsed buildings, and so they'll need a lot of help in terms of digging through that.
2: More than 160 known dead, up to 1,000 injured. 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
9: Cloudy today with a chance for storms. High of 75. Northeasterly winds 5 to 10 miles per hour. Slight chance for storms. Tonight, lows dip down to about 62. Slight chance of thunderstorms tomorrow. Highs level off around 78. Mainly cloudy skies Saturday. Decreasing clouds by Sunday. Mid-80s Saturday. Low 90s by Sunday. I'm weatherology meteorologist Laura Lockwood on News Channel Nebraska. Right now, 71.
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0: watching for more scattered showers and thunderstorms in parts of the Midwest on Thursday. 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Of Jesse Allen with this agriculture weather update. Well, the weather map here today continues to show scattered showers and thunderstorms in parts of the plains as the activity moves further off to the east and the south. This system that is moving out of the Midwest, its fronts continuing to produce showers and thunderstorms near the Ohio River and then also into the central and southern plains here today. And that could continue to build throughout the day, and some areas of severe weather could occur with it as well, especially in the central plains. Now, across the northern tier, it's been a little more mild and cool this week. We've seen some small disturbances move through the northern plains, for instance. Stronger system going to move in this weekend in the northern plains, produce more widespread heavy rain and potential severe weather. Some occasional showers should linger well into next week also. Rainfall will be favorable in the northern plains and the upper Midwest. There could be some temperatures, though, that remain below normal. We'll keep our eyes on that. But later next week, we expect temperatures to start to increase as we near the 4th of July. Some may start to become excessive. Traders and meteorologists going to be watching that closely to see if this heat moves in and humid conditions and how long they stick around. 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
0: Through mid-morning trade, soybeans pushing higher with July up 11.5, 11.20 and a quarter. November up 12 and three quarters, 11.47 and three quarters. Some moderate gains in bean meal and bean oil. Corn July up 2, 4.09. December up 3.5, 4.38 and a quarter. Wheat trade is quiet with December Chicago up 2 and a quarter at 6.15. Livestock trade, cattle futures a little more mixed now, backing off the highs. Hogs under moderate pressure. 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I'm Jesse Allen. Community
4: 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The Nebraska City JCs will be putting on a fireworks show with Ice Cream Social this Saturday, June 27th at Steinhardt Park. 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

0: Soybeans and corn are higher. Cattle and hogs are mixed. I'm John Perkins with a Brown Field Market Update. 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July beans are 14 higher at 11.22 and 3 quarters. August is up 15 and a quarter at 11.32. July corn's 4 higher at 4.11. September's up 4 and a quarter at 4.20. Live and feeder cattle are mixed as bids start to surface in some of the major feeding areas. August live's up 7 at 246.60. October's down 12 at 240.25. August feeders are up 25 at 373.17. And hogs are mixed with the USDA's quarterly hogs and pigs report out this afternoon. July's down 75 at 93.10. August is 15 lower at 96.55. Brownfield.
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2: Cloudy today with a chance for storms. High of 75. Northeasterly winds 5 to 10 miles per hour. Slight chance for storms tonight. Lows dip down to about 62. Slight chance of thunderstorms tomorrow. Highs level off around 78. Mainly cloudy skies Saturday. Decreasing clouds by Sunday. Mid 80s Saturday. Low 90s by Sunday. I'm weatherology meteorologist Laura Lockwood on News Channel Nebraska. Right now, 71.
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1: Fox News, I'm Gianna Gelosi. Key wins for the Trump administration at the Supreme Court. In the first one, it's a win for gun owner rights advocates who challenged the law in Hawaii.
2: If you have a concealed carry permit, which takes some doing there, the presumption under Hawaii law was that you couldn't take it on private property unless you got express permission from the owner of that private property. So things like shops or restaurants or really any private property. Well, the court shut that down today. They say that arrangement would impose a new burden on permit holders.
1: Another ruling allows the president to end legal protections for migrants from Haiti and Syria. A third allows Customs and Border Protection to turn away some asylum seekers at the border. At least 164 people are dead after two earthquakes hit Venezuela. The U.S. is pledging to provide assistance to the country. Almost 1,000 people are hurt. 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
7: From the News Channel Nebraska newsroom, I'm Dan Swanson. Recent Otto County court cases allege false imprisonment, stolen firearm, and possession of methamphetamine. Richard Jellick, Jr., 31 of Neely, Nebraska, is charged in Otto County with false imprisonment June 20th. A sheriff's office affidavit says deputies responded to the Syracuse Inn, where the hotel manager reported being prevented from leaving a room. She said Jellick held his hand over her mouth to muffle her calls for help. In a separate case, Charles Campbell, 25 of Broomfield, Colorado, is charged with receiving a stolen firearm June 19th. A sheriff's office affidavit says deputies were dispatched to assist the Nebraska State Patrol regarding a stolen vehicle. A sheriff's deputy made a traffic stop near Road 20 and found a firearm near the front passenger seat. Campbell told investigators he was planning to return the car to his boss and said his boss had placed the firearm in the car. Deputies say his boss in Tennessee disputes Campbell's account. Also in county court, Robert Powell, 52, and Jennifer Leakey, 41, both of Nebraska City, are charged with possession of methamphetamine June 19th. A police affidavit says methamphetamine was found beneath the driver's seat in a Central Avenue traffic stop. Wade Witt, 31, of Auburn, is charged in Richardson County with first-degree sexual assault of a child June 9th. An affidavit says a father told Falls City Police he caught Witt with a 15-year-old. The Richardson County Attorney's Office moved for a special prosecutor, and Emily Sisko was appointed. Mindy Monroe, 35, of Humboldt, was sentenced to 2 years probation for misdemeanor child neglect in January of 2025. An affidavit says a child made complaints during a Brave Bee child advocacy interview. Blake Kaler, 20, of Whiting, Kansas, was sentenced to 60 days in jail for assault January 31st. A jailer told deputies there was a fist fight after another inmate made a noise by pulling on the handle of his jail cell. Jamie Vaughn, 50, of Humboldt, was sentenced to 18 months probation for attempted possession of methamphetamine. Deputies searched a Humboldt residence in May of 2025 and found a digital scale with meth residue. Infrastructure updates on the new drinking water project, removing the old wastewater treatment plant, and traffic lights on Chicago Avenue were before the Plasma City Council. Steve Warga of Cass Graham reports.
8: On the new water source project, City Engineer John Gady of Strand Associates said about 94% of the 9 miles of 20-inch transmission line has been installed, and the major river and railroad crossings have largely been completed. The project includes a booster station and transmission main with a combined construction cost of about $18.7 million, coming in about $5.3 million below engineering estimates. Delays involving the Union Pacific Railroad permit process, additional testing requirements, environmental restrictions, and utility conflicts have pushed back the original target of supplying water by July 1st. The City Council approved extending the substantial completion date to August 17th and final completion to November 17th. Mayor Paul Lambert said some owners at isolated locations may eventually be asked to run water during the system flushing, but widespread disruptions are not expected. Avenue B paving could extend into 2027 because of remaining work.
7: Thank you, Steve. The council approved a task order not to exceed $457,000 to begin environmental review and engineering work needed to remove the former wastewater treatment plant as part of the 2019 flood recovery project. Plattsmouth topped Nebraska City in American Legion Baseball Tuesday. Plattsmouth outhit Nebraska City 10-4 and took a 5-0 lead. NCN's Ben Root has more.
9: At the dish, Plattsmouth's Levi Walker had a night. He was 4-for-4 with a double, 2 stolen bases, 3 runs scored, and an RBI, while Christopher Headland helped out, going 1-for-3 with a double, 2 ribbies, and a run. For Nebraska City, Landon Ferguson walked twice and scored once, while Gavin Aldana scored once and was 1-for-4. For NCN Sports, I'm Ben Root.
7: Thank you, Ben. The river stage is at 10.5 feet. From the News Channel, Nebraska Newsroom, I'm Dan Swanson.
9: Thanks, sir. 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We'll look at what's happening with the forecast shortly, but right now it's the funeral announcements brought to you by Andrews Monument Works. 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Dwayne King, age 71, of Auburn, passed away Sunday, June 21st at Bryan East Medical Center in Lincoln. Memorial service for Dwayne will be held on Friday afternoon at 1 o'clock at the Hemmingson Funeral Home in Auburn. Burial of ashes will follow in the Nemaha Cemetery. Visitation will be an hour before the service at the funeral home. Memorials in lieu of flowers are suggested to the family for later designation, and services are entrusted to Hemmingson Funeral Home of Auburn for Dwayne King. And Jimmy Hall, age 79, of Nemaha, passed away Monday, June 22nd at Bryan West Medical Center in Lincoln. Graveside memorial service will be this Saturday morning at 11 at the Nemaha Cemetery. Military honors will be provided by Schubert American Legion Post number 222 and the U.S. Navy Honors Detail. Visitation will be at the funeral home on Friday night from 5 to 7 with family greeting friends. In lieu of flowers, the family suggests sharing a good memory, helping out a neighbor, or just giving good advice no one will take because that's what he would have done. Memorials may also be directed to the family for later designation, and services are entrusted to Hemmingson Funeral Home of Auburn for Jimmy Hall. For the full funeralist listings and a complete obituary archive, visit newschannelnebraska.com.
10: Chance of thunderstorms this afternoon. Otherwise, cloudy skies expected. High temperatures reach up to 75. Northeast winds 5 to 10 miles per hour. Overcast skies tonight. Slight chance of thunderstorms. Lows around 62. Slight chance for storms tomorrow. Highs around 78. Cloudy skies. Decreasing clouds Saturday into Sunday. Mid-80s. Saturday, low 90s. Sunday. I'm weatherology meteorologist Laura Lockwood on News Channel Nebraska. 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

0: Soybeans and corn are higher. Cattle and hogs are mixed. I'm John Perkins with a Brownfield Market Update. Stein's devotion to innovation means you can count on them to provide you the best products, get you higher yields and more profitability. 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Old and new crop export sales were up on the week with new crop led by unknown destinations and China. Near-term crop weather continues to generally look bearish. July beans are up 14 and 3 quarters, 11.23 and a half. August is 15 and 3 quarters higher at 11.32 and a half. July bean meal is up $2.40 at 306. And with the rally in crude oil, July bean oil is up 59 points at 70.05. Corn's higher, watching crop development conditions, expecting the heat dome in the Midwest to be short-lived. That should help dry out parts of the eastern corn belt, but could cause some stress ahead of pollination. July's up 4.5 at 411.5. September's 5 higher at 420.75. And wheat's mixed. Parts of the plains are expected to see rain, delaying winter wheat harvest activity, but recharging soil moisture. July Chicago's a half higher at 586.25. July Kansas City's 3 lower at 614.25. July Minneapolis is up 0.75 at 585. Live and feeder cattle are mostly lower, watching the direct markets. Bids have surfaced to 255 live in Nebraska and Kansas. Asking prices are reported at 415 dressed in Nebraska. Box beef's lower at midday. August live's up 5 at 246.57. October's down 37 at 240. August feeders are 37 lower at 372.55. September's 25 higher at 370.87. And hogs are mixed, mostly higher, with the quarterly hogs and pigs report out today at 3 Eastern, 2 Central. July is 65 lower at 93.20. August is 10 higher at 96.80. And again, crude oil's up back above right around 71.50 a barrel. John Perkins, Brownfield.
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2: Cloudy skies expected this afternoon with a slight chance of thunderstorms. High temperatures reach up to 75, northeast winds 5 to 10 miles per hour. Chance for storms tonight, 61. Partly cloudy tomorrow, slight chance of thunderstorms, daytime highs approaching 77. Mainly cloudy skies expected Saturday with daytime highs approaching 82, 93 Sunday. I'm weatherology meteorologist Laura Lockwood on News Channel Nebraska. Currently, it's 70 degrees.
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2: Fox News, I'm Therese Crowley. End-of-term Supreme Court rulings allow the Trump administration to end temporary protected status for Haitian and Syrian migrants and side with the maker of Roundup weed killer in a ruling that could block thousands of lawsuits over failure to warn of cancer risk. Secretary of State Rubio says the War Department will join search and rescue in Venezuela's earthquakes.
3: We're already deploying a search and rescue teams from Fairfax County, Virginia, and Los Angeles.
2: More than 160 known dead. After a come-to-daddy meeting with President Trump, the Senate rejected a plan to limit his war powers while he hammers out a peace deal with Iran.
4: He came in smoking hot. And I'm not talking about his looks. I mean, put yourself in his position.
2: Senator John Kennedy telling Fox about that hot meeting with the president. America is listening to Fox News.
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9: Cloudy skies expected this afternoon with a slight chance of thunderstorms. High temperatures reach up to 75, northeast winds 5 to 10 miles per hour. Chance for storms tonight, 61. Partly cloudy tomorrow, slight chance of thunderstorms, daytime highs approaching 77. Mainly cloudy skies expected Saturday with daytime highs approaching 82, 93 Sunday. I'm weatherology meteorologist Laura Lockwood on News Channel Nebraska. Currently, it's 70 degrees.
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The devil went down to Georgia. He was looking for a soul to steal. He was in a bind because he was way behind and he was willing to make a deal. When he came across this young man sawing on a fiddle and playing it hot, and the devil jumped up on a hickory stump and said, "Boy, let me tell you what. I guess you didn't know it, but I'm a fiddle player too. And if you'd care to take a dare, I'll make a bet with you. Now you play pretty good fiddle, boy, but give the devil his due. I bet a fiddle of gold against your soul, 'cause I think I'm better than you."

The devil bowed his head because he knew that he'd been beat. And he laid that golden fiddle on the ground at Johnny's feet. Johnny said, "Devil, just come on back if you ever want to try again. 'Cause I told you once, you son of a gun,

0: 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The Morton James Public Library will host its monthly board meeting on the second Monday of the month from 4 to 5 at the library. The meetings are open to the public and an agenda is kept continuously current and available for inspection at the library located at 923 First Corso in Nebraska City. The next library board meeting will be on July 8th. 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

Soybeans and corn are up. Cattle and hogs are mixed. Hello, I'm Megan Grebner with your commodity market update on Brownfield. Plant your potential and harvest your reality with Stein. Turn potential into reality by planting the best genetics from Stein and leveraging the extensive knowledge of their agronomic experts. Stein has yield. Soybeans are higher on short covering and technical buying. July beans up 16 and three quarters at 11.25 and a half. August beans up 18 and a

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1: News Channel Nebraska AccuWeather.
2: Cloudy skies expected this afternoon with a slight chance of thunderstorms. High temperatures reach up to 75. Northeast winds 5 to 10 miles per hour. Chance for storms tonight, 61. Partly cloudy tomorrow. Slight chance of thunderstorms. Daytime highs approaching 77. Mainly cloudy skies expected Saturday with daytime highs approaching 82. 93 Sunday. I'm weatherology meteorologist Laura Lockwood on News Channel Nebraska. Right now, it's 72 degrees.
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0: mixed day in the livestock complex on Thursday. You're listening to the American Ag Network. I'm Jesse Allen with this market update. Well, cattle started the day higher across live and feeder cattle futures trade, but we backed off and finished mixed to lower on the session Thursday, while also finding some mixed action in the hog complex. Tried to find a little bit of green on the screen as we wrapped up the trading day ahead of the quarterly hogs and pigs report. That'll be out after the close of trade on Thursday. Thursday's export report shared that pork net sales of 26,200 metric tons were up 63% from the previous week, but down slightly from the prior four-week average. Beef net sales, 21,300 metric tons, up noticeably from the previous week and up 88% from the prior four-week average. Now, this cattle complex, as I mentioned, kind of trading its way lower all the way throughout the day. We do have some bids on the table in Kansas and Nebraska, but not much in the way of trade has developed yet. Some asking prices of $4.15 being reported in eastern Nebraska, but again, no sales being reported. Box beef lower at midday on Thursday. Choice down $1.80. $3.97.14. 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And again, on that hog side, waiting for the quarterly hogs and pigs report Thursday afternoon. Pork cutout values at midday up $2.20 at $96.06. 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
0: Ahead of the close, June live cattle up 95, 256.95. August unchanged, 246.52. August feeders down 32, 372.60. September up 20, 370.82. July hogs down 67, 93.17. August up 7, 96.77. The Dow Jones trading its way higher up 219 points, 52,498. 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
5: News. I'm Kathleen Maloney. Devastation in parts of Venezuela where two strong earthquakes have claimed more than 160 lives.
6: Rescuers are searching through collapsed buildings and the number of dead is expected to rise. The U.S. Geological Survey suggests there's a 44% chance of more than 10,000 fatalities.
5: Fox's Jonathan Savage says the capital of Caracas was hard hit. Shipping data shows 69 ships passed through the Strait of Hormuz yesterday as Secretary of State Marco Rubio continues negotiating with Iran.
7: What we're interested in is not their press conferences. What we're interested in is whether or not ships are moving. If ships are moving as they should be moving, then that's what we're going to judge and that's what we're going to react to.
5: More meetings between the U.S. and Iran on other issues are scheduled in the coming days. 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
12: Cloudy skies expected this afternoon with a slight chance of thunderstorms. High temperatures reach up to 75, northeast winds 5 to 10 miles per hour. Chance for storms tonight, 61. Partly cloudy tomorrow, slight chance of thunderstorms, daytime highs approaching 77. Mainly cloudy skies expected Saturday, with daytime highs approaching 82, 93 Sunday. I'm weatherology meteorologist Laura Lockwood on News Channel Nebraska. Right now, it's 72 degrees.
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0: soybeans rally on Thursday, pulling corn higher with cattle trade mixed on the day. You're listening to the American Ag Network of Jesse Allen with this closing market update. Well, the soy complex found some good support on the day Thursday. Weekly export sales numbers may have surprised traders just a little bit. Also, rumors that China seeking September-October U.S. soybeans and the appearance of sales to China and unknown in the morning report had buyers flocking to the market. You add to that a hot and dry ridge expected to move into the central corn belt starting this weekend, and that's lit a little bit of a bullish fire with, again, beans leading. That helped pull the corn market moderately higher on the day Thursday as well after we hit some lows overnight, pushing down close to putting a three handle on front month July. You got First Notice Day coming up next week and USDA's acreage and grain stocks reports on Tuesday. That is also something that is influencing this market trade. Might see some pre-report positioning Friday and Monday. On the wheat side, kind of a mixed bag there, relatively quiet. Chicago wheat tried to find a little bit of strength on the day Thursday. Also, crude oil rallying, reports that a cargo ship was hit with a projectile in the Strait of Hormuz and other ships have turned around. So that underscores the continued tension being seen in the Middle East. The dollar index trading down on the day as well after it has had a fairly sizable rally this week. Inflation data, PCE index came out Thursday morning, but pretty much met traders' expectations, so not a lot of volatility in the markets because of that. On the livestock side, cattle futures, a little bit of back and forth there on the day Thursday, trying to develop cash cattle activity here ahead of the weekend. Hog market mixed as well, waiting on the quarterly hogs and pigs report release Thursday afternoon. Numbers next on the American Ag Network.
1: Time for the Nebraska Corn Minute. I'm Susan Littlefield. We're learning ways that farmers protect water quality as corn farmers. The best way to manage runoff is in a two-pronged approach: active management that works to reduce the runoff at or approaching rivers and lakes, and preventing steps that minimize the amount of runoff overall. Farmers have been at that forefront of developing these initiatives thanks to their deep understanding of the land that they farm. They add and maintain conservation field buffers. They regularly plant shrubs, trees, and wide range of other plants that form a protective barrier between farms and natural waterways. They add protective fencing along waterways as well. And they do so to protect not only their animals, as well as conserving the waterway for local wildlife. Limiting their access to water with fencing can protect both domestic and wild animals. Next week, we're going to learn more about ways farmers are protecting our waterways. This is the Nebraska Corn Minute.
0: Final numbers on Thursday: July corn up 7 3/4, 414 3/4. December up 8 1/4, 443. July beans up 18 3/4, 1127 1/2. November up 22 at 1157. Bean meal, July up 460 a ton, 308.20. July bean oil up 135 points, 7081. Chicago wheat, July up 5 1/4, 591. December up 5 1/2, 618 1/4. Kansas City wheat, December up 5, 645 3/4. Spring wheat, July up 4 1/2, 588 3/4. December unchanged, 640 1/2. Live cattle, June up 140, 257.40. August up 70, 247.22. Feeder cattle, August up 37, 373.30. September up 75, 371.37. Lean hogs, July down 115, 92.70, and August down 10 at 96.60 on Thursday. That's a recap of Thursday's closing market action here on the American Ag Network. I'm Jesse Allen reporting.
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One of the greatest songwriters around these days is a friend of mine named Chris Christopherson. And he'll be with us on the show in a couple of weeks, but before he comes, I'd like to do one of his songs too.

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Darling, I've wasted a lot of years not seeing the real you. But tonight your beauty is shining through. And I never took the time to let you know. So before he takes you away, please let me say.

0: Soybeans and corn were up. Cattle were mostly higher. Hogs are mixed. Hello, I'm Megan Grebner with your commodity market update on Brownfield. You better build bigger bins. It's just a suggestion, but regardless, be ready to maximize your per acre profits with MX Series corn by Stein. Stein has yield. Soybeans are higher on short covering and technical buying. Old and new crop export sales were up on the week, with new crop led by unknown destinations and China. Near-term crop weather continues to generally look bearish. July beans up 18 and three quarters at 11.27 and a half. August beans were up 20 and a quarter at 11.37. Corn was higher on short covering and technical buying. Corn's been watching crop development conditions, expecting the forecasted heat dome in the Midwest to be short-lived. That should help dry out parts of the eastern corn belt, but could cause some stress in the pollination phase early on. July corn was up 7 3/4 at 4.14 3/4. September corn up 8 1/2 at 4.24 1/4. The wheat complex was mixed. Parts of the plains are expected to see rain, delaying winter wheat harvest activity, but recharging soil moisture ahead of planting. New crop U.S. export sales were above a week ago, mainly thanks to Mexico and Japan. In Chicago, July wheat was up 5 1/4 at 5.91. September wheat up 5 1/2 at 6.01 1/2. In Kansas City, July wheat was up 3 1/4 at 6.20 1/2. And in Minneapolis, July wheat up 4 1/2 at 5.88 3/4. Live cattle were mostly higher. Feeders were up, watching the direct markets. Box beef at midday was lower. August lives up 70 at 247.22. October lives up 25 at 240.62. August feeder cattle were up 37 at 373.30. Hogs were mixed ahead of the USDA's quarterly hogs and pigs report. July lean hogs down $1.15 at 92.70. August lean hogs were down a dime at 96.60. I'm Megan Grebner, Brownfield Ag News.
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7: Cloudy skies expected this afternoon, with a chance for storms. Highs around 75, winds out of the northeast, 8 to 15 miles per hour. Overcast tonight, chance of thunderstorms, 61. A mix of clouds and sun tomorrow, slight chance for storms. Highs around 77. Mainly cloudy Saturday, with daytime highs approaching 82. 92 Sunday. I'm weatherology meteorologist Laura Lockwood on News Channel Nebraska. Right now, it's 73 degrees.
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5: Fox News, I'm Deborah Valentine. The Supreme Court issuing end-of-term rulings. Fox's Evan Brown.
6: The U.S. Supreme Court is now siding with the Trump administration, agreeing it has the power to turn back migrants seeking asylum when arriving at ports of entry along the U.S. border with Mexico.
5: Another ruling allows the Trump administration to end a temporary protected status for Haitian and Syrian migrants. The High Court also sided with the maker of Roundup Weed Killer, potentially blocking thousands of cancer-related lawsuits. The death toll from Wednesday's two back-to-back major earthquakes in Venezuela has climbed to at least 188 people.
7: Secretary of State Marco Rubio confirmed the search and rescue teams deploying today from Los Angeles and Virginia to join that desperate hunt for survivors.
5: Fox's Dana Marie McNichol, the president of Venezuela's

0: National Assembly says the search for more than 200 people continues. 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
6: From the News Channel Nebraska newsroom, I'm Dan Swanson. Keep Nebraska City Beautiful is making 1,000 reusable shopping bags available at Fairway for the Global Plastic Free July movement. Sally Dubois said the organization is delighted to partner with Fairway.
7: Plastic Free July is a shared global movement that helps millions of people reduce plastic waste through simple, everyday choices and be part of the solution to plastic pollution. That way, we can enjoy cleaner streets, oceans, and beautiful communities. In the United States alone, 100 billion plastic bags are tossed away annually.
6: Dubois said the average plastic shopping bag is used for just 12 minutes before being discarded. Reusable bags are available at Fairway until supplies are depleted. A sprawling legislative package aimed at lowering the cost of housing and spurring more home construction won broad bipartisan approval from Congress this week, but it's hit a major roadblock in becoming law. Although the White House supported the 21st Century Road to Housing Act, President Donald Trump canceled the housing bill signing ceremony on Wednesday. He says he won't sign the measure until Congress passes separate election reform legislation. The delay could impact aspiring homeowners and renters at a time when many Americans are burdened by the cost of housing. Nebraska Senator Pete Ricketts urged President Trump to take the win after Trump refused to sign the legislation. Ricketts championed the landmark housing reform, arguing that the legislation effectively cuts bureaucratic red tape and will help address several rural housing shortages. Congressman Mike Flood called the act a game changer. This bill will build more homes, cut unnecessary regulations, and make home ownership a reality for many hardworking Americans, Flood said. The river stages at 10 feet. From the News Channel Nebraska Newsroom, I'm Dan Swanson.
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9: Cloudy skies expected this afternoon with a chance for storms. Highs around 75, winds out of the northeast, 8 to 15 miles per hour. Overcast tonight. Chance of thunderstorms, 61. A mix of clouds and sun tomorrow. Slight chance for storms. Highs around 77. Mainly cloudy Saturday with daytime highs approaching 82. 92 Sunday. I'm weatherology meteorologist Laura Lockwood on News Channel Nebraska. Right now, 71.
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0: This check of the community notebooks brought to you by Nebraska City Utilities. They remind you to have your AC unit checked and serviced to ensure your unit's ready for the hot months ahead. The Nebraska City Board of Public Works will have a meeting at 8:15 on Tuesday, July 14th at the Utilities Office located at 100 Central Avenue. Meetings of the Board of Public Works are open to the public, and agendas for such meetings are kept continuously current and available for your inspection at the Office of the Manager of the Utilities, again, at 100 Central Avenue. 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

Well, I was sitting in a coffee shop, just having a cup to pass the time, swapping rodeo stories with this old cowboy friend of mine, when some motorcycle riders started snickering in the back, started poking fun at my friend's hat. And one old boy said, "Hey Tex, where'd you park your horse?" 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

0: brownfield market update. When it comes to short stature corn, it all started with Stein. For decades, they've been focused on unique hybrids that deliver top yields. Stein invented short stature corn, then they perfected it. Stein has yield. Soybeans are supported by short covering and technical buying. Old and new crop export sales were up on the week, with new crop led by unknown destinations and China. Near-term crop weather continues to look generally bearish in many areas. July beans are up 18 and three quarters, 1127 and a half. August was 20 and a quarter higher at 1137. July bean meal was up 460 at 308.20. July soybean oil was 135 higher at 7081. Corn was up on short covering and technical buying, watching crop development conditions, expecting the forecasted heat dome in the Midwest to be short-lived. That should help dry out parts of the eastern corn belt, but could cause some stress early in the pollination phase. July corn was up 7 and 3 quarters at 414 and 3 quarters. September was 8 and a half higher at 424 and a quarter. And wheat was mixed. Parts of the plains are expected to see rain delaying winter wheat harvest activity, but recharging soil moisture ahead of planting. New crop U.S. export sales were above a week ago, mainly to Mexico and China. July Chicago was 5 and a quarter higher at 591. July Kansas City was up 3 and a quarter at 620 and a half. July Minneapolis wheat was 3 higher on Thursday at 587 and a quarter. Live cattle were mixed and feeders are up, watching the direct markets. Megan Grebner has more on that in a moment. August live was 70 higher at 247.22, and October was up 25 at 240.62. August feeders were 37 cents higher at 373.30. And hogs ended the session mixed, ended the USDA's quarterly hogs and pigs report, which was out after the close. July lean was down $1.15 at 92.70, and the August contract was 10 lower at 96.60. Megan Grebner has that full look at cash livestock after this.
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5: Another quiet day for direct cash cattle trade activity. Bids did start to surface at $255 live in western Nebraska and parts of Kansas, but were passed. Asking prices were floated at $415 dressed in Nebraska, but weren't established in other areas. Significant trade volume is going to hold out into the end of the week again. Box beef closed sharply lower with light demand for moderate offerings. Choice down 262 at $396.32. Select was 340 lower at $374.74. Estimated cattle slaughter was 109,000 head. Cash hogs closed lower with a very light negotiated run. Barrels and gills at the national daily direct were down 27 cents with a weighted average of 95.29. The western corn belt was 41 cents lower with a weighted average of 95.15. Pork values closed higher, up $1.36 at 95.22. Bellies and hams were both sharply higher, and estimated hog slaughter was 479,000 head. I'm Megan Grebner, Brownfield Ag News.
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10: Cloudy skies expected this afternoon with a chance for
9: storms. Highs around 75. Winds out of the northeast. 8 to 15 miles per hour. Overcast tonight. Chance of thunderstorms, 61. A mix of clouds and sun tomorrow. Slight chance for storms. Highs around 77. Mainly cloudy Saturday with daytime highs approaching 82. 92 Sunday. I'm weatherology meteorologist Laura Lockwood on News Channel Nebraska. Right now, 71.
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2: Fox News, I'm Kathleen Maloney. The Supreme Court allowing the Trump administration and DHS to terminate the temporary protective status for migrants without judicial review.
3: We have upwards of 1.3 million people estimated that are in this country on a TPS program. The court here saying, listen, if DHS wants to terminate that program and that status for these folks, they can do it.
2: Fox's Lydia Hu. A desperate search in Venezuela after two strong earthquakes toppled buildings.
4: Rescuers and first responders can still be seen digging through the rubble, searching for survivors. There are reports that people could be heard calling out for help from the wreckage.
2: Fox's Chanley Painter. More than 180 are now confirmed dead, but that number is expected to climb. The U.S. and other countries are providing medical and humanitarian relief. 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
11: News Channel, Nebraska AccuWeather.
12: Chance for storms tonight. Otherwise, cloudy skies expected. Lows dip down to about 61. Northeast winds, 8 to 15 miles per hour. Sunshine mixed with clouds at times tomorrow. Slight chance for storms. High temperatures reach up to 77. Partly cloudy tomorrow night, 63. Mainly cloudy skies expected Saturday, with daytime highs approaching 82. 92 Sunday. I'm weatherology meteorologist Laura Lockwood on News Channel Nebraska. Right now, 72.
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0: 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A poker run and breast cancer fundraiser for Dina Liesfeldt is heading to West Central Bar in Nebraska City Saturday, July 11th. 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To find out what else is happening around River Country, just click the calendar button anytime at B103.fm.
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0: I'm Brent Barnett on Brownfield. The U.S. Supreme Court Thursday ruled that federal pesticide law takes precedence over added state labeling requirements. Darren Kopic with the Ag Retailers Association says the Monsanto v. Durnell case decision confirms that product labels are the law.
1: The law that underlies all these pesticide registrations very clearly says that states cannot add to or substantially change what those labels say.
0: More news is next.
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3: As veterans, we've dealt with noise, from chains clanking as they're clamped onto cargo to orders coming down the chain of command. 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But we know that it's not about hearing. 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
0: The CEO of the Iowa Pork Producers Association is dismayed that Proposition 12 language was not included in the Senate Ag Committee's draft farm bill. Pat McGonigal says his reaction to Chairman Bozeman omitting Prop 12 from the text is
4: very, very, very disappointed.
0: He tells Brownfield Iowa Pork will keep applying pressure on the issue.
4: Otherwise, pork producers in Iowa, particularly family farms, have to face a patchwork of regulations.
0: The U.S. hog herd is smaller than pre-report expectations. The USDA says the swine inventory on June 1st was 73.7 million head, slightly below June 1st, 2025, when many analysts had been expecting a 1% increase.

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2: Chance for storms tonight. Otherwise, cloudy skies expected. Lows dip down to about 61. Northeast winds, 8 to 15 miles per hour. Sunshine mixed with clouds at times tomorrow. Slight chance for storms. High temperatures reach up to 77. Partly cloudy tomorrow night, 63. Mainly cloudy skies expected Saturday, with daytime highs approaching 82. 92 Sunday. I'm weatherology meteorologist Laura Lockwood on News Channel Nebraska. Right now, 72.
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3: Fox News, I'm Deborah Valentine. The evacuation of ships through the Strait of Hormuz is paused after the British military said a vessel was hit by a projectile off the coast of Oman. Fox's Aisha Hosni.
4: U.S. officials are confirming to us that an IRGC drone actually hit that ship as it was trying to leave the strait today near Oman. Iran has warned ships out there that transiting the strait without their authorization will be dealt with.
3: The head of the International Maritime Organization says the moving of ships out of the Persian Gulf is on hold until the agency can confirm safety guarantees for ships. After a heated meeting between President Trump and Republicans, the Senate voting 50-47 just before midnight to reject a war powers resolution regarding the Iran conflict, the passage reversing a historic bipartisan rebuke passed 24 hours earlier. 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
12: From the News Channel Nebraska Newsroom, I'm Dan Swanson. Store manager Jacob Goebbels told the crowd gathering at a groundbreaking in rural Nebraska City Thursday about the company's goal of protecting area farmers against volatile input prices and its determination to invest in rural areas.
13: It's going to be a great facility. We're going to hold a lot of bulk ag chem, and we look forward to helping farmers.
14: Yeah, we've been working with a lot of good growers in this area for 4 or 5 years now, and just see the potential of the area with a lot of good people.
12: Although there are abundant water resources in the Missouri River Basin, the Rural Water District says its 50-year-old distribution system was customarily built to meet the limited needs of individual farmhouses as they came online. The district says it doesn't have capacity for any new water customers. In order for Hefty Seed Company to build an office and a 24,000-square-foot warehouse in rural Nebraska City, it had to find its own water.
15: Well, they really wanted to be here, so they said, we're going to look for a water source. So they did hire a well company to do some testing, and we're able to find and secure the water that they need for this project.
13: I feel for the area on that, but overcoming the water issue, we had to find a piece of ground that we could put a well on. And, you know, that's how we overcame it. And where we're standing today was really a year and a half long process. And probably a year of that was the water.
12: The Nebraska City site is the fifth in the state for Hefty Seed since 2013 and the 50th across the Midwest. Goebbels said the company's success is tied to many details, but a single priority.
13: It's honestly because we care about our customers making money and doing well, and that's our one drive.
12: Hefty Seed sales agronomist Mike Wheezy has said the company times its purchases in bulk, offers the lower prices to farmers, and stores the products until they are needed, hence the large warehouse. Farm economy conditions remain weak across much of the Midwest, according to the latest Rural Main Street Index survey. Creighton University's May Rural Index dropped to 45.7, marking the fourth straight month below growth neutral of 50. Steve Warga of Cassgram reports that banks indicate weak grain prices as the biggest negative factor.
1: Rising diesel fuel and other farm input costs were also cited, especially following the increased fuel market volatility connected to the U.S. conflict involving Iran. Goss said agricultural equipment sales remain below growth neutral for the 33rd consecutive month.
12: A positive sign was the Farm and Ranch Land Price Index that rose to 50.1. The Plattsmouth Community Foundation has announced its annual recipients. Lee Jean Coinsen was named the 2026 Citizen of the Year for her work with the Plattsmouth Conservancy. Cass County Historical Society Foundation, Public Library, Preservation Board, and Historic Downtown Plattsmouth Association. Alan McKnight, the son of Doug and Michelle McKnight, is the 2026 Youth Citizen of the Year. Grants support hazardous waste collection by Keep Cass County Beautiful, youth camps by the Plattsmouth Soccer Club, and senior pets program by Happy Paws. Grants will provide a paddle boat at the Carol Joy Holland Camp, youth baseball and softball equipment, downtown entertainment, and career academies in an outdoor classroom. Cass Grammar reports on a proposed zoning text amendment that would regulate future data centers in Cass County. The Planning Commission tabled the matter after a public hearing in May when a representative of Tenaska Energy outlined the company's early-stage efforts to develop a natural gas-fired generation project. County planners are considering a data center overlay rather than limiting facilities to certain industrial zones. Cassgram reports that Tenaska has sought options on 1,123 acres between Union and Murray. 4th of July activities begin this weekend with the Nebraska City JC Fireworks Show at Steinhardt Park Saturday, June 27th. An ice cream social is planned from 6:30 to 9. Weeping Waters Limestone Days are also this weekend. Events include a ribs competition, fishing tournament, Miss Weeping Water coronation, and a 10 a.m. grand parade. Martin Marietta is hosting mine tours. The Chamber Barbecue, Rock Olympics, street dance, and fireworks also are planned. The river stage is at 10 feet. From the News Channel Nebraska Newsroom, I'm Dan Swanson.
7: 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We'll look at what's happening with the forecast shortly, but right now it's the funeral announcements brought to you by Andrews Monument Works. 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Dwayne King, age 71, of Auburn, passed away Sunday, June 21st at Bryan East Medical Center in Lincoln. Memorial service for Dwayne will be held on Friday afternoon at 1 o'clock at the Hemmingson Funeral Home in Auburn. Burial of ashes will follow in the Nemaha Cemetery. Visitation will be an hour before the service at the funeral home. Memorials in lieu of flowers are suggested to the family for later designation, and services are entrusted to Hemmingson Funeral Home of Auburn for Dwayne King. And Jimmy Hall, age 79, of Nemaha, passed away Monday, June 22nd at Bryan West Medical Center in Lincoln. Graveside memorial service will be this Saturday morning at 11 at the Nemaha Cemetery. Military honors will be provided by Schubert American Legion Post number 222 and the U.S. Navy Honors Detail. Visitation will be at the funeral home on Friday night from 5 to 7 with family greeting friends. In lieu of flowers, the family suggests sharing a good memory, helping out a neighbor, or just giving good advice no one will take, because that's what he would have done. Memorials may also be directed to the family for later designation, and services are entrusted to Hemmingson Funeral Home of Auburn for Jimmy Hall. For the full funeralist listings and a complete obituary archive, visit newschannelnebraska.com.
8: Chance for storms tonight. Otherwise, cloudy skies expected. Lows dip down to about 61. Northeast winds 8 to 15 miles per hour. Sunshine mixed with clouds at times tomorrow. Slight chance for storms. High temperatures reach up to 77. Partly cloudy tomorrow night, 63. Mainly cloudy skies expected Saturday with daytime highs approaching 82. 92 Sunday. I'm weatherology meteorologist Laura Lockwood on News Channel Nebraska. Currently, it's 73 degrees.
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The Yarn Crafters Club meets on the first Wednesday of each month at the Morton James Public Library in Nebraska City. 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
4: News Channel Nebraska AccuWeather.
5: Chance for storms tonight. Otherwise, cloudy skies expected. Lows dip down to about 61. Northeast winds, 8 to 15 miles per hour. Sunshine mixed with clouds at times tomorrow. Slight chance for storms. High temperatures reach up to 77. Partly cloudy tomorrow night, 63. Mainly cloudy skies expected Saturday, with daytime highs approaching 82. 92 Sunday. I'm weatherology meteorologist Laura Lockwood on News Channel Nebraska. Currently, it's 73 degrees.
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2: Fox News, I'm Kathleen Maloney. At least 188 confirmed dead now after two strong earthquakes hit northern Venezuela.
3: Most people were at home during the quakes. Venezuela's acting president, Delcy Rodriguez, warning this death toll is expected to climb as emergency crews are racing against the clock to reach devastated areas.
2: Fox's Dana Marie McNichol, the U.S. and other countries are providing medical and humanitarian relief. The Supreme Court allowing the Trump administration and DHS to terminate the temporary protective status of migrants without judicial review.
4: We have upwards of 1.3 million people estimated that are in this country on a TPS program. The court here saying, listen, if DHS wants to terminate that program and that status for these folks, they can do it.
2: Fox's Lydia Hu with that. 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
15: 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Two former Husker basketball players have found their way onto pro rosters following the 2026 NBA draft. Frank Mast has been signed by the Indiana Pacers, and Sam Hoiberg has been signed by the Phoenix Suns. The two will get opportunities to play in the NBA Summer League to try and establish themselves as pros. The Huskers finished up their 2026 campaign for the Director's Cup and earned their best finish since their 13th place finish in the 2000 to 2001 school year. This year, the Huskers finished 17th with 929 points. The Huskers have now posted three top 25 finishes in a row under Athletic Director Troy Dannon, the first time that has happened in over two decades. And tonight, the USA is back in action in the World Cup. The red, white, and blue are taking on Turkey A tonight at 9 p.m. The U.S. has already clinched Group D in the World Cup and are headed to the knockout stage. The motivation for the U.S. tonight, for the first time in nation's history, they have a chance to sweep the group stage and win all three games. 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
8: Four on the shot clock, in the paint, shot on the way, no good. Rebound Nebraska, Huskers have it, 9 seconds left to go. But across the timeline, twice, to Schrager. Yes, yes, it's gone.
16: 2.2.
17: Well, now Eckley is inside his own 15. Barney at the Husker 30. Snap back to Eckley. It's blocked. Can't block.

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1: There's Laney. Here come Huskers. We can attack Mania Obeche. She's putting on a clinic. It's Mania Obeche Friday night at the Devaney, 23-14.
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3: Welcome in, everybody. Happy Thursday to you. With Kyle Crooks, I'm Jessica Cootie. Basically, our Friday, we'll have another best of show coming up for you tomorrow night.
4: It feels like
3: it's... Do you know what game it is?
4: We do. It's the Michigan State basketball game from this past year.
3: Nice. What a good one.
4: It is. I was at that one. Were you at that game?
3: I was, yes. And my parents were there with my aunt making her first trip to Lincoln. And
4: pretty good one, huh?
3: Yes.
4: That was a court storming at the end of it. Close one down the stretch, as a lot of those were against the upper echelon teams in the league. But if you remember, and we've talked about this before, that was, I think, the first game of the new calendar year after New Year's Day. And that was a litmus test game to see whether this program was for real. They had blown out Wisconsin. They had blown out Creighton already.
3: Had a huge win at Illinois.
4: Mm-hmm. But this was Tom Izzo coming to your house. I think Michigan State was a top 10 team.
3: Yes, it was top 10. Yep, big top 10 win. And that's the daddy, the...
4: Make room for daddy.
3: Make room for daddy call. Mm-hmm. So, you know, and on that note, as Josh was putting together some of these best of games, there's a lot to choose from. And there were some pretty epic moments in Husker athletics over the last 12 months. And as Matt had... in the ticker, you know, moving on up in the Athletic Director Cup standings as a number 17, which, again, we're saying this for the fourth year in a row, the highest finish since 2009 and 2010. You had 9 teams finish in the top 10 this spring, and it just was a really great year, and congratulations to you. You are not a jinx.
4: Yeah.
3: Because I remember specifically having this conversation when you were hired talking about the momentum of Husker athletics, and mm-hmm. So the fact that moving
4: it.
3: On up, and you know they closed out strong. It's just, yeah, there's every coach you seem to talk to, and you know have conversations with. They talk about the momentum that they can feel around here, and that's a strong finish to the year.
4: You think of how the season started, right? Soccer had gotten off to a really good start. Volleyball was undefeated. Football was undefeated. There was a stretch there where we hadn't seen a loss. In like the month of August.
3: And like halfway through September.
4: Yeah, it was a long time. And volleyball was doing their thing. And I think soccer had some nail-biting victories to keep that sort of winning stretch alive. So it was a good start and certainly a good finish to the year. And what we saw with spring and the outdoor track season was the finality of it all. And you had a couple of individual national champions. You have 2 Honda Award winners when you're thinking from an individual standpoint.
3: Right.
4: And Axelina and Jordy, who will go into the hopper to be essentially the female collegiate athlete of the year, which will be announced, I think, July 27th.
3: And they both have a really good shot at winning it.
4: I mean, how could you deny either one of them?
3: I know. Both of them have a really good case to be the overall collegiate athlete of the year.
4: Mm-hmm. You know, Axelina was 4 years, 4 national championships. You think of what she's done, the dominance in what Jordy had done, and I think that story just full circle coming back to her home state with the dreams of bringing the Huskers to a national championship. Of course, they recruited Jordy and some of those pieces that went somewhere else and then eventually came back. But what a cool finish for softball. What a great season for baseball as well. I think that was a little bit more unexpected than what we got out of softball. When Rhonda was sitting in that chair in February, we thought this was a World Series team. We said it all year. We didn't back off from it. And then it was the proof of concept was right away in the non-conference.
3: Yeah.
4: They had so many big-time wins.
3: 2 number ones.
4: And their schedule was brutal. It was one of the worst, hardest non-conference schedules I had seen really in any college sport since I've been in this. And they passed all those tests with flying colors, and the way that they were able, in a way, to cruise almost easier through that super regional than they did their own regional. The regional was harder than the super regional for softball this year. And then to have one of the craziest wins in program history in the win, Ava Kuzak's home run against Arkansas, that's an all-time program moment. And to host a regional for baseball for the first time since 2008, and that sort of coming out of nowhere, and to have the crowd you had for baseball this year, and that was just on the back end of it. Not even, there was a 2-hour documentary made after one of the sports that went to a Sweet 16 and probably could have won an Elite Eight game against Iowa. So, and women's basketball winning an NCAA tournament. You can go on and on.
3: Yeah, you say that about baseball, but, I mean, you had a conversation with Will before the season had even started, and he felt like there's something special in that dugout. But yeah, maybe more so the outside perspective, not the expectations, how it finished. But he kind of knew there might be a team that could do something like that.
4: Yeah, he said that, and I think I tweeted it out at the time. But when we talked in February, his goals were pretty clear with the team, and he's never shied away from those goals of not just being in a regional. It didn't end the way they wanted 2 years ago when they got beat up pretty good in that Chapel Hill regional, and they got blown out to end their season. It didn't end the way they wanted. And then you get a story within the team in Dylan Carey, who comes back with a chip on his shoulder because he doesn't get drafted. I mean, that in itself was such a cool storyline. And he wins the Brooks Wallace Award for the best shortstop in college baseball. Some of those shortstops are playing in Omaha in the College World Series. He was the best shortstop in college baseball this year. And some of the young freshmen that show that the future of this program is incredibly bright, and what they've done in the transfer portal. And there's some reports that they got a pretty good JUCO piece that hit 21 home runs this past year, had knocked over 90 RBIs in this season. So they're going to try to do whatever they can to back up what they did last year. And we didn't talk about this yesterday, but they did announce the start to their season. They're going to head back to Surprise, Arizona again this year, and that'll get here pretty quickly.
3: Yeah, I was going to say, it seems like every day or every other day we're getting an email about Axelina or Dylan.
4: It's crazy, right? And, you know, Axelina is one of those things that it's harder for me to appreciate because I haven't grown up around the sport. But when I get a chance to talk, that's why this job's cool for a lot of reasons. You get to talk to Justin St. Clair and understand all these other sports. If you talk to Peter Cobalt and you understand tennis a little bit more, things that we aren't around, you're around probably more than I am covering these sports for the 5+ years you've been here with the Huskers. And it's not just about football. It's not just about basketball. But in this job, you get to learn a lot more about all these other sports and just how hard and rigorous the training and what it takes to win championships in these sports.
3: And I'll say this, look, you say, oh, 17, but you're talking about competing against other programs that have a lot more sports. So not really probably feasible for Nebraska to finish number one.
4: Yeah, like
3: overall.
4: Stanford's going to finish Texas up there every year.
3: Yeah, Texas has a lot more, you know, athletic programs. So you know, there's certain sports that you can get more points for, and you have to have, you know, certain sports are always counted. And so that's why it's really beneficial to have your basketball teams make the tournament and advance in the tournament. Your baseball, softball teams account for a little bit more. But then you have your overall sports that contribute. And so it's just, you know, maybe a little bit weighed unfair in the advantage of schools that don't have as many programs. But so that's a really, really good finish. And look, I think, too, we're sitting here talking about what a great finish, and I think the expectations are going to be even higher. I mean, the volleyball team, unfortunately, heartbreaking finish that didn't make it to the Final Four, but look, the expectations are right there again to go to win a national title. I think soccer expects to get back to the tournament. Women's basketball with the trio of freshmen, I got a chance to chat with Maddie Stewart today, and we'll talk to the other freshmen tomorrow, but they have arguably one of the best recruiting classes that they've had in since Amy's been here. And so with women's basketball, softball, the kind of the talent coming off the year that they had, which, by the way, it was kind of cool seeing when they put out the graphic of traveling and recruiting.
4: Yeah.
3: Jordy on that graphic, you know, you get Jordy on the staff, and hopefully to continue on there. Baseball, as you said, adding some good pieces, and men's basketball, I know Coach Hoiberg loves the pieces that he brought in. It just, again, you continue to feel that momentum, and as special as this year was, talking to the coaches, they feel like they can build off of the years that they had individually. Wrestling as well. Boy, they have a lot of people back and then just reloaded with even probably better pieces. So it's just really exciting as we kind of celebrate last year, but even looking forward to, hey, when August gets here, they get very well has the potential to be an even more special year.
4: Yeah, Nebraska had 9 top 10 finishes this year, 6 teams that had top 5 finishes. You mentioned wrestling, men's gymnastics with Coach Shimelka finished 4th, volleyball finished 5th, softball 5th, rifle 5th, bowling 5th, women's outdoor track and field 8th, men's basketball 9th, men's outdoor track and field 9th. It's a, you know, some people use the cliche everything school, and it doesn't necessarily equate or it doesn't match up, but in this case it certainly does. And you know, you mentioned it's an unfair advantage for certain other schools that are Olympic feeders, like a UCLA is going to be tough to beat in these types of standings. USC, you have the funding of a Michigan or Ohio State, Penn State, Oregon, Wisconsin, all of those Big Ten schools were in the top 25 of this as well. The SEC and the Big Ten, so the power, the Big Two, they accounted for 17 of the top 25 in this Director's Cup. So kudos for Nebraska, but this is, as Troy Dannon would say, this is just the start of the momentum and the ball rolling down the hill.
3: I don't know what the separators were from 17. What were, like, 17 to 15 to be in the top 15? How many points?
4: I'd have to look it up. It's
3: because
4: not here.
3: I do know last year one thing that was that Troy had pointed to when he was talking about the finish was, you know, with football, getting to a bowl is huge with the points, and then also winning your bowl game is also huge. And so, I know that football would certainly like to finish a little bit higher there and maybe win their bowl game. But, I think that's we've talked about it a lot. They know, and we ad nauseum we've talked about this, and they're not shying away from it. They know that they want to improve. They want to continue to have more wins. But I'd just be curious the difference between, because I do think that's quite a bit different, the points that you get between winning a bowl game and losing a bowl game.
4: Yeah, so Nebraska finished with 929 total points. So that put them at 17. 25 was BYU, so there were 730 points. The team right behind Nebraska was LSU. They had 926. Nebraska was neck and neck with Oklahoma, who just won, of course, winning a baseball national championship. Yeah. Vaults you ahead. They had 930. So they're neck and neck with an incredible athletics program in Oklahoma, as you know well. They were ahead of Notre Dame. You think of schools that have great spring sports, and Princeton was up there in the top 20 as well. But Nebraska was able to beat the likes of LSU, Notre Dame, Penn State, Oregon, Wisconsin, BYU. They beat out a handful of SEC schools as well. So really, really good stuff from the Huskers this year.
3: Okay, Dennis chimes in on the text line. Jessica and Kyle, on men's and women's sports, if you had to choose on adding one for the year, what would that be? They're not going to add one, but I guess if we're just saying for fun.
4: Is this men's or women's sport? Is that what he's asking?
3: Or men's and women's sports.
4: Okay.
3: Teams. So I guess just for the sake of fun conversation.
4: Yeah. I was walking the other day past the hockey rink.
3: Yeah.
4: I think it'd be cool to have a hockey team here, but you'd be stepping on the toes of UNO, who has a pretty good hockey program in Omaha.
3: I think a lot of folks would love to see hockey here.
4: I think that'd be popular here. I guess you have the infrastructure. You'd probably need to add more capacity to a place like that for a Division I hockey program, and I think there'd be a hunger for that.
3: And I think the sport that I would have liked to see added got added.
4: Black football.
3: So we'll think about it. We'll see if anything else pops into mind, Dennis, but that's a good question. All right, got to get to a break. We're coming up next. We're going to hear from another newcomer. It's a good one, so keep it here on Sports Nightly. 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
3: 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We're going to continue our newcomer series presented by Blue Cross and Blue Shield of Nebraska. Tonight, our very first volleyball newcomer, although the volleyball freshmen are not really new because they've been here since January. So we've already got to see them play a little bit throughout the spring, but our first time getting to chat with them here in the studio and our new podcast studio presented by Aloe Fiber. So we're going to play you a portion of my conversation with one of the freshmen out of Missouri City, Texas, Jaden Robinson. How is the summer going? Because you just finished your first semester because you got here in January, but how's the summer so far treating you?
18: Summer is pretty easy so far, but a little challenging. I would say it's kind of different from the spring, only because we're not really practicing with the coaches. It's pretty like player practice, but overall it's really good.
3: Seems like you're one, though, that you don't need extra motivation to get in the gym.
18: No. I like to be in the gym a lot.
3: Yeah. Mm. Well, how was your first semester? It was not just playing volleyball, but, hey, taking it in college for the first time. I think sometimes people forget that you're not just playing volleyball for the first time in college. Mm-hmm. You're also going to classes for the first time. So, yes. Overall, how was the first semester?
18: The first semester was really good. I would say I really overtook it, like, way better than what I thought I would. I got to really explore campus. Like the first like few months I was really like just staying in the dorm a lot and doing my work and going to classes, but I would say I like evolved outside the dorms and really like took a really good look at campus and really found a reason to like really love it here.
3: That's awesome. Was it a different balance of being the student and the athlete, or was it a lot like what you were used to even before, like in high school?
18: It was pretty close to high school. But I would say it's kind of different because I have like a whole lot of free time now, instead of being in a classroom for like 8 hours. So, yeah.
3: All right. Well, let's go to the volleyball part of it. The first time you got on the court, I guess, for the first time with the Huskers, what was that like?
18: I would say it's very... It was a different atmosphere because I've never been in a Husker environment, never like really been on the court with the Huskers as well. I would say the environment was really loud and really like shocking, but like not really. Putting on the jersey was like really like, I don't know, like kind of exciting to me, and I feel like the excitement really got to me the first time I went on the court with it, and I was just like mainly focused on having the jersey on my back and like representing Nebraska. So I would say it was pretty exciting the first time being on the court.
3: How about the practices? What were those like? You know, again, getting on the court for the first time with this team that mm-hmm. is a national title favorite, and there's a lot of competition in that gym.
18: Yeah, I would say it's a lot. I've been on multiple teams that has been very competitive, but this team is kind of different because it's like

0: kind of separated from the group. Mm-hmm. They always try to have us all together and try to involve us all.
1: What was your favorite moment of the spring? Can be anything. Can be anything. You have a favorite kind of memory or moment so far as a Husker?
0: I would say my favorite memory is when we all went to Florida for our beach tournament during spring break. Just getting to stay in houses with the girls and really getting to know everyone. And just like taking aside the volleyball part, I feel like we really like grew as a team there because there were new faces, new people, like trying to get to know each other. And I feel like that trip like really brought us all together.
1: I love that. I love that. Okay, well, take us back to your volleyball beginnings. Where, from the very start, where did it begin for you?
0: It began at a little club in Houston named New Age. I played there, and then I moved to another club called Volley Fits You. I played on two teams there, played libero and outside, I believe. And then after that, my journey just kept going as an outside. And then I played middle sometime in my middle school years, only because I was the tallest person on my team. And then there was a point in time where I didn't really have the confidence of playing volleyball, and just thinking about quitting and just really like trying to focus on something else. But I think it was mainly because like I didn't really get a fair shot at the time. And I don't know, just like not getting the shot that I needed really like brought my confidence down. So I ended up switching clubs again. And then that reset like kind of boosted my confidence a little bit better, really like got a look at competition and really like found the love for the game again. And then eventually moved to a club, my past club, Houston Skyline, and then finished my years off there.
1: So when you lose the confidence, because obviously now you're a huge role model, you got a lot of little girls looking up to you that might be going through the same thing. How do you work through something like that?
0: I would say taking time to yourself, because the volleyball world can be a lot sometimes. And trying to like find the person that you are, because I didn't like, I would say I thought I was like just a volleyball player and like wasn't anything else. But once I like took time to myself, I really like understood who I was and the person that I needed to be. And then eventually like growing to being in the gym, like working on techniques and stuff that I need to improve on. And yeah, I would say that really like got my confidence right back up.
1: That's good advice. Always volleyball though? No other sports?
0: I played other sports. I played basketball, soccer. I did gymnastics. I started off doing golf.
1: Really?
0: Yeah.
1: You still golf?
0: No.
1: No.
0: No. Yeah, basketball, soccer, gymnastics, and golf. And then eventually volleyball, because I had two older siblings, god sisters, that I looked up to. And they would always come down and play volleyball in Houston. And then like I would always have to go, but I always enjoyed watching them, and they really like influenced me to start my volleyball journey.
1: I know you're a big family person, and yes. Let's start with your dad. What's been the role that he's played in you sitting in this seat talking to me as a Husker here today?
0: He's played a really big role from playing overseas majority of my life. Until I was 8, he made a bet with me saying that he'll quit on my 8th birthday, and he did. He came home, surprised me. I would say since then, he's always pushed me to be the person that I am now. He didn't really have to do, like, a lot, because I would always, like, be under his shoulder, like, all the time. Since I was, like,

0: a baby.
1: Daddy's girl?
0: Yes, very much am. I would always go to the hill, go work out with him, like do the things that he was doing, even though I was like this tall. And he was always the type to just be like, hey, I'm going here. If you want to come, you can. He never really like told me like, you need to go to the gym. And I don't know. I was always like I always like had that work ethic. And I don't know, it was something I was kind of born with. And he, I don't know, he like really played a big role in my volleyball journey, trying to get my confidence back, even going into the gym with me to get reps and just helping me grow as an athlete on and off the court.
1: Again, that was one of the freshmen, Jaden Robinson of Husker Volleyball. We're going to post that full conversation right after the show. It'll be on our podcast platforms, our YouTube channel as well. It was such a treat. I enjoyed all three of the freshmen of Husker Volleyball. You can tell they've been a pretty big time, obviously. They've done quite a few interviews, but they fit right in. And you can tell they fit the culture, the team, you know, bonding aspect of it. They've really taking them in, and so big things to come as basically every freshman class that steps on campus here, they get the best of the best.
2: Yeah, I just remember I was seeing a lot of their spring break trip to Florida, and that must be cool for them. I mean, they're on the road with the Harper Murrays and the Brigham Rileys and Andy Jacksons, all these people that they look up to, and now they're on the same team. It could be an adjustment, like you said, to start the interview, not just the athletics part of it, but the academic side of it. Like, they still have to go to classes. You're living in a new place. She's from, Missouri City, Texas. So she's not from Nebraska, but coming here and living in the state and living in Lincoln for the first time, and highly decorated, top 10 overall prospect, which is, that's kind of the case with every recruit that comes in here for Nebraska volleyball. You just look ahead to 2028. I think they have three of the top six recruits so far already for the 2028 class. So it continues, and we'll see what kind of role she plays this year. We know the core is still back, but at that outside hitter position, how does she factor in?
1: Again, and what's great for this program with the 5-5 is that, you know, you have this talent coming in and you're so deep and experienced. A lot of times you redshirt those players, but you're not going to be punished with that 5-5. You have 5 years. And so some of these freshmen that you're going to get to be able to get them playing time. You know, look how many sweeps there were, and Nebraska kind of running away from things throughout the season. Last year, you had some opportunities that some of these players would definitely have been benefited from.
2: You think of the depth maybe they needed last year when they dealt with the sickness and, you know, injuries and pre-match warm-ups. We saw, I watched with my own eyes, Allie Check get hurt in warm-ups to the final match of the year against Texas A&M, and, you know, the illness that Brigham Riley was dealing with. You know, any season in a team like this that always is going to go into the depths of the season and contend for a national championship, there's injuries, there's attrition, and you need everybody on that roster. And these are plug-and-play recruits. Unlike a lot of places, these are the cream of the crop. These are what you would call in football blue-chip recruits, because they can come here and make an immediate impact.
1: Blue Cross and Blue Shield of Nebraska proudly calls the Cornhusker State home. And of Nebraska isn't just our name, it's our commitment. A commitment to the state, to our communities, and to being champions for the health and well-being of every Nebraskan. All right, got to get to a break. More of the show coming up right after this.
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1: 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Welcome back to Sports Nightly with Kyle Crooks. I'm Jessica Cootie. Got a couple of texts rolling in on the text line. This is from John in Omaha. He said, so happy for Rink, Mast, and Sam Hoiberg. Signing as a free agent can be very beneficial because you know you were high on somebody's board. Neither one of these guys is going to be afraid to earn their keep. I would not be surprised to see them at least on the G League and making it to the league sometime next year. GBR, John in Omaha.
2: Yeah, it's a good opportunity for them. And, of course, obviously it doesn't guarantee anything about being on an NBA roster, but getting an opportunity perhaps in summer league to show what you're made of and audition, if it's not for the NBA, but professional leagues overseas, and then eventually try to work your way back here to the NBA. I'd put my money on Sam Hoiberg finding a way to get a chance to play in the NBA one day. And same thing goes for Rink Mast. And we know how valuable those guys are to anybody that is on any team that they're on. So I put my money on either one of them. If it's not in the NBA, they'll have very long professional careers.
1: Yeah, and I think, Sam, as we've seen, he did a lot of broadcasting. I think his doors are open at a lot of different places once he is done playing. I actually asked Coach Hoiberg in a commercial break when we were doing the TV show what Sam's going to do, and I think he's going to take the opportunity while he can to play. I know he can go play in Australia, maybe look over there as well. While he can, why not? Not everybody gets this opportunity, so take advantage of the opportunities while you can. And he may coach as well.
2: Yeah.
1: So he may go along with his brother and follow both brothers and follow in those footsteps and maybe stick around. But he's got a lot of time to figure that out because, hey, he's got some opportunities, and that is great for him. I agree with you, John. So
2: you think of Sam's story, though, Jess, right?
1: Oh, yeah.
2: Walk on to... Nobody thought he'd factor in to truly being a player. Kent tells the story all the time about meeting Sam and Kent not really thinking that he's ever going to play, like
1: Sam
2: actually
1: didn't
2: play.
1: Think he'd ever play.
2: Well, I think Sam had more confidence than maybe some of the others thought. And when Sam first came here, he told Kent, he said, I expect to play eventually. Mm-hmm. And he did. And boy, did he ever make an impact.
1: Yeah, I don't think Sam expected the role that he was going to play, especially that early on. And then we got a text from Michael B. He said, maybe I missed it, but have you had Virginia Adriano on the show? If not, maybe it would be a possibility. And yeah, Michael, I can't remember if we've done any interviews with her or not. I know we haven't had her in like a studio situation. So I'll definitely get to work on that. I know they're coming up here for their media days internally early in July. So we'll try to get a few of those players on some interviews worked out there as well. And then Dennis went back to when we were talking about sports maybe being added. He said hockey and women's sport, field hockey.
2: Field hockey is a good one. We had field hockey in my high school growing up, and it was a pretty good, pretty popular sport. Lacrosse is very popular where I'm from. I don't think that would probably do well in the Midwest. Lacrosse, another outdoor sport, but that's also another popular college sport that we don't have here.
1: Okay. Well, let's go ahead and work at a break, and we will be back to wrap up hour number one next.
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1: Welcome back. Final segment here of hour number one of Sports Nightly on this Thursday evening, our final show of the week. We will have a best of show coming up tomorrow night. We've been talking about this for a while. Again, with all the changes to the CSC and, again, monitoring NIL deals and all of that, and the associated entities with Playfly Sports, and that ruling has come out, and they denied basically the challenge of the CSC over associated entities, which means that that Playfly is an associated entity. But I think there's been some changes so that it's not as big of a deal as, what it was 3 months ago, when we were expecting and hoping that it would change. And so now that the CSC has altered a little bit of what they're looking for and what they're kind of digging into when you submit your deals. And then I think this ends up being probably more favorable for a lot of schools, because it basically would allow some schools like Texas or Ohio State to basically write a blank check. So I don't think this ends up being a bad thing the way that it unfolded. I think it's just completely different than what it was, which it has been. This is how it's been the last 5 years. A lot of these things you think is bad ends up not being so bad and ends up being a little bit in your favor. So it kind of worked itself out that, that Playfly is still obviously helping with NIL deals. They're still, a lot of the cut is coming from Playfly. They're just helping, basically coordinate and set up NIL deals for the football players. So they're still getting paid. They're getting their money. It's just basically, it's just set up a little bit differently.
2: Rearranging who's paying the athletes.
1: It's rearranging, and it's just, it's basically coordinated by Playfly, but it's not just, hey, we're going to pay you all this money and then we'll figure it out later. It's just kind of reworking it a little bit.
2: Yeah, this was that June 10th, hearing that we had talked about in regards to the CSC and trying to have the Playflies of the world, the Learfields of the world, as non-associated entities, which I think we knew it would go in this direction. I think this decision will be appealed again to another judge, so it's not a shut and closed case yet. There might be more news on this, but I think Nebraska, in a way, is, I can't speak for them, but they probably moved on to this point to understand what the situation probably is going to be and adjusting to what their new reality is. And that is making sure these players get paid and making sure that they are, like you said, facilitating these NIL deals with these third party companies.
1: It's maybe a little bit more work, a little bit more challenging, but it's not doable, I guess. It's not like they're shutting everything down and these players aren't getting paid, which again was when Troy came on the show and everything was in an uproar. Oh, these players aren't getting paid. And he said, they're going to get paid. Don't worry. I actually also texted Jeremiah Searles, and he also was calm about it. No big deal. And basically agreed that this is probably the best thing. I don't know if we want the ruling reversed at this point. I think they're going back to the judge that ruled on the original case, the settlement, the House settlement.
2: Yeah, Claudia Wilkin.
1: And so, but I think if it goes against this ruling, probably benefits, the highest of the highest money spenders, like we said, Texas, the Ohio State, some of those have unlimited resources of money. But it's kind of, it's worked itself out. Again, the CSC was in its very beginning, starting in January. It's kind of figured out, look, you can't go through every single, there's a lot of deals coming through there. You can't nitpick every single deal. You have to realize you got to let some of these things go through because of what they're worth, what these players are worth. And so they've loosened a little bit of the reins. And so I think it's kind of working itself out to where it's, again, maybe a little bit easier to get some of these deals through. And so it's, again, I think maybe working itself out to where this ruling going this way, and hopefully it stays this way, probably is to the benefit of more schools, and especially those schools like Oklahoma State, who might have $12 million in MMR rights, you know?
2: Yeah.
1: Compared to like a $30 million MMR right.
2: Yeah, school. I think we're all trending to waiting for the big overarching bill and what that's going to look like. The one that's going to be able to create some sort of leveling of the playing field for all of college athletics, especially all of the Power Four. What does that final bill eventually look like? We know the health of college sports bill is out there, and a few senators have been touting that. And do we eventually get some clarity on that moving forward? Is there any sort of acceleration towards a final signing off on whatever that bill might look like that might limit all these different offshoots of all these issues and lawsuits? And can we find a level playing field? Can we find a consensus within all the Power Four leagues? I think eventually getting some sort of federal legislation is going to be the fix.
1: I just don't know, though. Can you get everybody on in agreement on that deal?
2: 5 for 5 was a start. Soresby, there's certain areas where we've found some consensus, right?
1: How about Soresby? We haven't even talked about that.
2: Go play in the NAIA, right? He could play places that aren't NCAA.
1: Go win a natty easily.
2: Go to the Canadian Football League. Yeah. Win a natty for the Argonauts.
1: Yeah, but it just kind of just, I guess, thought he'd just slide right through to the NFL, and they're like, no.
2: Well, he might get drafted, but the supplemental thing ain't happening.
1: Yeah, that's what I meant.
2: It ain't happening.
1: He thought it could just go right now.
2: Yeah, there's a strongly worded letter saying that to him.
1: Absolutely not. All right, that's going to do it for hour number one. Hour number two, Sports Nightly, coming up next. Hey, joke of the week is up tonight, so keep it here on Sports Nightly.
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8: Fox News. I'm Deborah Valentine. The evacuation of ships from the Strait of Hormuz is halted by a UN agency after the British military reported a Singapore vessel was hit by a projectile off the coast of Oman.
9: U.S. officials confirmed the IRGC attacked a Singapore-flagged cargo ship with a drone as it tried to cross the Strait of Hormuz today.
8: Fox's Aisha Hosni reporting from the White House. A race against time in Venezuela after two major earthquakes left at least 188 people dead. Rescuers are trying to reach at least another 200 people who remain trapped.